0: to say. We're going to burn some of these wagons on the way to California for firewood. We're going to lose some folks. We're going to have some barn, but the wagon train's going to get there.
1: You betcha.
2: It's so good. You betcha. Every time I hear it, it is so good. Dak Prescott showed up today to training camp in a Super Bowl shirt, their 1996 Super Bowl win for the Dallas Cowboys. And Jerry Jones was asked about Dak's Super Bowl shirt, and that was the
1: You shouting out Jerry Jones is like whenever Paul Rudd would show up on Conan's show and like, yeah, we're going to show a clip from my new movie. And then it's that same clip from whatever old alien movie it was every single time.
2: Yeah, we need to do that with Jerry. We need to play this every single time. Jerry Jones is gold, man. But that quarterback might actually have a very, very good season. I mean, he had a good season last season, but a very good season this season. Coming up next, 888-SAY-ESPN. The phone lines are lighting up. Who is the best quarterback in the NFL? We'll get to your calls.
0: We're going to lose some folks. We're going to have some barn, but the wagon train's going to get there.
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1: A better life with Dr. Sanjay Gupta.
2: They say consistency is key, but sometimes you just gotta switch it up. A new study out of Harvard School of Public Health found that varying your exercise routine could add years to your life. What exercise someone did didn't matter much. What did matter was that all the exercises together worked all the muscle groups in their body. Now, an added benefit to changing things up is it can help you push through the plateau effect. That's when your body gets so efficient at doing something that you actually stop getting better at it. And we know from previous research that specializing in any one sport at a young age can make someone actually more prone to injury. And as experts we talk to point out, even elite athletes switch up things with their workouts, making sure to target strength, cardio, flexibility, balance, and doing that every single week. I'm Dr. Sanjay Gupta, helping you live a better life.
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10: No, CC, we wouldn't want to come home.
11: I have no interest in this.
12: I don't know if we're going to be able to make rent.
11: No interest
12: in this. It's a sweet, sweet fantasy, baby.
10: Even I would forego the trade machine for that.
11: Mariah Carey talking about a fantasy. When I walk in the door.
12: She's not talking. She's singing.
11: Yeah.
13: Kenty, you just got robbed. This is one of the worst days that you've had in a long time. You walk in the door. She starts singing to you. You're like, great, everything's fine now.
11: I got robbed. I'm still winning.
12: I got robbed.
11: That's why I got insurance. Cool. I got Mariah Carey singing fantasy to me.
12: That
11: is literally my fantasy.
14: Thank you. What is wrong with everyone?
13: Live, and more live.
12: Who
13: knew you guys were so superficial?
14: This is not being superficial.
13: Yes, because you're spending, you guys are married, so like you're spending most of your time with your significant others.
14: Well, some would say then we should be the ones to be asked about this.
11: Yes.
13: So you just want, not funny, carry a conversation.
14: That's
13: just
14: not
13: saying.
14: What we're saying. We're playing the either or game.
11: Yeah.
14: Oh my God.
12: People that are funny, you want to be around all the time. They're additive to a group. No one is like, let's invite Joey. He's a great singer.
14: What?
12: Like when you're planning.
14: What is that noise?
12: It's my phone.
14: Oh.
12: When you're the group chat. Uncle Terry, enough with the decks.

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4: Questions required.

0: He's a big one. He's arguably top 2-3 corner in the entire NFL, drafted, of course, by Bill Belichick. Go ahead. Next one.
1: Everyone in the building has been grinding hard now for a couple of weeks and frustrated with things, but certainly it feels great one to, you know, to get a win.
2: Miami Marlins?
0: Clayton McCullough, the manager?
2: Yeah. Yeah, let's go with that one.
3: Break the losing streak. They've been grinding. Yeah.
0: All right, well, that was quick. Marlins manager, Clayton McCullough, I think is his name. Wow!
3: Very good.
0: Good job by you.
3: Good job,
0: all right, 2-0. They finally got a win 2 in a row against the Philadelphia Phillies, who are reeling right now.
2: Back-to-back series.
0: Yeah.
2: Traded for LeBron.
0: Early candidate for hot mess next week. Bryce Harper coming out against his own team saying we need to make a move. Oh, boy. If they don't make a move by Monday. Yeah, let's go. Early candidate. Next one.
4: Bryce is our guy. You know, even though there's a lot of room for improvement, still won 9 ball games and put up some decent numbers. And so we feel like he's got a big upside and has made a ton of progress so far in the offseason.
0: You say Bryce is our guy?
3: Yeah.
2: GM of the Carolina Panthers.
0: But they didn't win 9 games. They won 8 games last year, and they didn't win a playoff game.
2: Play it again.
4: Bryce is our guy. EO, even though there's a lot of room for improvement, still won 9 ball games and put up some decent numbers. And so we feel like he's got a big upside and has made a ton of progress so far in the offseason.
0: College quarterback named Bryce?
3: No, you said they won 8 ball games? That's what he said?
0: They won 9 is what he said.
3: He said they won 9?
0: Yeah, they won 8 last year. They didn't win a playoff game.
3: That's right.
0: Bryce Underwood?
2: Michigan.
0: Yeah.
3: Yes.
0: Kyle Whittingham, Michigan coach.
2: Whittingham, yes. Well done.
3: Evan.
0: Wow, let's go!
2: Peter.
3: MVP.
0: Let's go!
2: MVP. He's on here, Bryce Underwood.
5: That was very good.
2: They tried to trip us.
5: Thought I had you.
2: They tried to trip us. Tricky,
3: Evan
2: tricky.
3: Cohen.
2: Tricky,
0: wow.
2: Tricky.
3: Wow, good job.
0: Michigan Athletics flying right now, doing really well.
5: Kyle Whittingham on the Rich Eisen Show.
0: Oh, because Rich was at Michigan for the charity golf thing that Adam
3: Schefter
0: was at.
3: Right.
0: All right, there we go.
3: Very good.
0: Woo, we already won, but let's rub it in.
6: It's going to be competing with each other, not competing against each other.
0: Yeah, Kubiak.
2: Clint
0: talking
2: Kubiak,
0: about
2: Kubiak.
0: Mendoza and Cousins.
2: Yeah.
0: Clint Kubiak. Good one, CC.
5: That is actually Mendoza himself, Fernando Mendoza, talking about the competition.
2: Play it again?
0: Oh, boy.
6: It's going to be competing with each other, not competing against
0: like
6: each other.
0: It sounds like Brady a little bit.
2: It does sound like Brady
0: Smart
2: a little bit.
0: Smart move
2: if
0: he's just copying his voice, too.
2: Yeah.
3: Doing everything
0: like
3: that Tom's
0: everything.
3: Done.
0: Avocado ice cream, let's go. All right, 3-1. Let's close strong here.
7: You know, just coming out every day to play, trusting my teammates. It's a great experience, you know. My aunt passed away not too long ago, and today is actually her memorial. And I got, you know, permission from my family to be here and, you know, to celebrate this moment. So this one is for my auntie.
0: WNBA All-Star Game. Daisy?
3: No, Daisy Budd? So.
0: No? Well, you give me that look. We gotta get an
2: I'm not giving you a look. I'm thinking.
0: Well, we need an answer.
3: Play one more time.
7: You know, just coming out every day to play, trusting my teammates. It's a great experience, you know. My aunt passed away not too long.
0: I don't like projecting someone's...
3: I know, this one's tricky.
0: Yeah. Oh, this is horrible.
5: Wow.
0: What? What do you mean, wow?
5: How dare you?
0: I don't know. AZ Bud is my only guess.
2: Okay. Well, go with your guess, because I don't have a better one.
3: Same.
0: All right.
5: As the MVP of the All-Star Game, Jonquel Jones of the Liberty.
0: No. You cannot say anything.
3: I know, but I thought it, and I didn't say it out loud, and I'm mad at myself. Because I thought Jonquel Jones, I swear.
5: Good job,
3: and
5: Michelle.
3: I should have said it.
0: Okay, listen.
8: Great performance by you, Smalls.
0: Yeah, let's...
3: I'm the Chase Utley of the group?
0: No.
5: What?
0: How do we say this properly?
8: That means you're leaving.
0: How do we say this? You're great at so many things.
3: This game is not
0: this
3: one of them?
0: This would not be one of them.
3: No.
0: And actually, you could have been... Why don't you just utter the responses during the time we can guess?
2: Yeah, we just guess. Just throw it out there.
3: Because I always get worried that they're going to count it.
0: What do you mean?
2: No.
3: That happened to me.
2: We throw out names all the time, and then they'll say, that's your final answer.
0: Yeah, I don't... Do you understand the game?
8: The only time is when you guys confidently say it's somebody in the middle of the soundbite that's still playing. Will we buzz you for that? Because we've made it very clear, let the soundbite finish first before your guess.
3: Let's not lose sight of the fact that we won.
9: No.
3: Let's not make this about me.
5: That's not the headline here.
3: We won.
0: I would have guessed that.
9: I think we're at the
3: point. I swear, I thought about that.
9: I think we're at the point. No, hold on. I think we're at the point, like, it's not a we thing. It's Canty and Evan, and mostly Evan, but, like, at this point on the wins.
0: You got like a half a point. Courtney's gotten good when she fills in. Courtney Cronin's gotten good at this.
5: She had one good game.
9: She had, like, a, she had a stretch
0: of, like three in a row, didn't
9: she? Yeah, yeah.
8: She also had one horrible one where we literally had to change the rules.
9: No, she first thought that it was going to be voices of ESPN radio producers.
5: She's like, I know Nuno's voice.
0: Identify, like, Evan Wilder.
2: Oh, my God.
0: Like, what? That's for someone so smart, that was not the smartest take that she had. Okay.
2: That was a good who said it. That was
3: we
2: a
3: won.
2: Very fair
0: yeah,
2: who
0: but
2: said
0: I'm,
2: it.
0: I'm really bothered by the Jonquel Jones.
3: We won.
0: Why didn't you just say it?
3: Look at him. Trying to cause fractures in the group after the victory.
2: But there were no stakes. You should have just said it. We already won. Okay.
3: We're on to next
8: one. Sing him a song, Smalls. He'll feel better.
0: Sing me a song, will you please?
3: I don't want to punish you. You were the MVP.
0: Kyle Whittingham.
9: Hold on. Smalls is being hilarious right now, so that's a good thing, right? Great quality.
0: By the way, there are so many big-time college quarterbacks this year. Because when I think of big-time college quarterbacks, I have never brought up Bryce Underwood at Michigan. He's one of the highly touted guys. He's not draft eligible, so we don't think about him as much. But like the amount of big-time college quarterbacks that are out there, Arch Manning, Dante Moore, Julian Sain, C.J. Carr from Notre Dame, our guy, Darian Mensah from Miami, Lenora Sellers, who we were all over before the season last year. Even the pressure is going to be on at LSU with Sam Levitt because they went out there and got him. As their big
2: Jane Mayava, USC. I mean, there's a ton of quarterbacks.
0: And I'm seeing in a mock draft here the quarterback from Oklahoma State, Drew Mestemaker. How do you say his name? Mestemaker?
2: And you know Josh Hoover with Indiana.
0: Oh, I love that guy too.
2: You know he's going to be awesome with Kirksey Getty. So, yeah.
0: Can we go? Wait a second. I'm not kidding. Can we go 20 QBs deep that if you told me they were first or second team All American this year, I'd believe it? First, second, or third team? Is there a third team All-America? First, second, or third team? Can we go 20 QBs deep in college football this year that legitimately could have great enough seasons where you're like, yeah, they could make one of the All-American teams? That doesn't mean they're going to be good in the NFL. That doesn't mean they're going to be a high draft pick. That doesn't even mean they're draft eligible. Just guys that we look at across college football this year and say, that guy is going to be really good this year. Can we go 20 deep? I think we can. This year in college football, it's absolutely loaded. Wow.
2: There are over 20 quarterbacks that are making $2 million in NIL this year.
0: Okay, so then that would tell you.
2: There are over 20.
0: Unless it's just standard rate. Wow. But that's phenomenal. Wow. All right. Where's Nico? Is he still? Where the heck is he these days?
2: Oh, Nico? He's at UCLA.
0: Are you still at UCLA?
2: Mm-hmm.
0: Okay. Was he good last year?
2: I mean, we're not talking about
3: it. If you have to ask that question, I think that answers it.
0: He's got a hell of a coach in Bob Chesney this year, I'm just saying. All right, we got a hell of a card coming up, Smalls, at SummerSlam this weekend.
3: We sure do, Evan. The ESPN app is home for every WWE premium live event, including this weekend, SummerSlam. 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
10: 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We've got a Four Downs with Rich segment on the Cincinnati Bengals. And Higgins himself from Ted Lasso, Jeremy Swift, joins us in studio. 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
2: I'm going to treat the Phillies like Smalls treats the Kansas City Chiefs. Okay. If I keep saying it, eventually I'm going to be right.
3: There you go.
2: I'm going Phillies on the money line again against the Marlins. Phillies on the money line, third game in this set. It's $100 with a total payout of $157. That is the play of the day.
22: Survived a terrible, terrible moment in our history.
23: The most unsportsmanlike moment of the day.
24: That was terrible.
25: Was not a great look.
0: All right, quickly, before we get to unsportsmanlike moments, just to double and triple down on the point about the quarterbacks in college football and how amazing they are for college football this year. I don't know. I didn't even mention the guy that I think is going to win the Heisman in Trinidad Chambliss, yeah. Ole Miss. Like, we're sitting here, Trinidad Chambliss, Julian Sands, CJ Carr, shout out to CJ Notre Dame, Dante Moore, Oregon. Mm-hmm. Darian Mensah, Miami. Arch Manning, Texas. Damon Williams Jr., Washington. All the stuff around him in terms of everybody wanting.
2: I mean, there are a lot of names that people don't know, right? Like Josh Hoover, who transferred to Indiana, played for Coach Cignetti. You got Drew Mestemaker at Oklahoma State. Like, there are a lot of players.
0: Jade Maivia, USC.
2: Exactly. I mean, JKS at Cal. Like, there are a lot of players that people don't know already that are going to jump onto the scene this year that are really, really talented.
0: Marcel Reed, A&M.
2: Yeah, but I think people know him, though. Yeah, he's...
0: Gunnar Stockton, Georgia. I'm just saying, guys, we didn't even mention Byron Brown, who's a South Florida transfer going to Auburn with his head coach, who was with him.
2: Williams from Washington.
0: I just said it.
2: Yeah, yeah, exactly. So, I
0: mean, John Mateer, wasn't he in the Heisman mix last year?
2: He was, early on in the
0: Oklahoma.
2: Season.
0: Oklahoma.
2: Yeah.
0: Lenora Sellers, we mentioned. Kevin
2: Jennings, SMU.
0: I don't remember this many named quarterbacks or soon-to-be named quarterbacks entering into college football. By the way, Keelan Russell at Alabama.
3: Look at you guys just naming dudes.
8: Yeah, you guys named like every quarterback.
0: But that's the point. Because anyone that we would have left out, their fan base would rightfully be like, yo, wait till you see my guy because he's going to be really good.
2: College football is in a fun place when it comes to the quarterbacks.
3: No doubt.
2: It is. Like
0: NIL's helped.
2: It is.
0: It's helped in terms of
2: guys are
0: branding.
2: Guys are staying in. They can continue to develop their game. Like, and if NIL wasn't in existence, there's no way that Dante Moore would be back at Oregon.
0: That's right.
2: There's no shot.
0: As Small said, the moment he returned to Oregon, less about the Jets and more about him. I remember you saying it was a great point. We now are giving young men and women the opportunity to get paid to develop.
3: Yes.
0: Which is a great thing. All right. Let's get to unsportsmanlike moments. This one was so funny to me. And maybe it's because I know both guys. We all know both guys and they're wonderful. Michael Kay, Joe Girardi, Yes Network. Just take a listen to Michael and Joe talking last night, Yankees White Sox.
1: Jennifer was nice enough to give you your tea and your equal. And you steeped.
4: Right.
1: And then you added your equal.
4: Yep.
1: That dissolves.
4: Not necessarily,
1: and
4: Joe.
1: You stirred it with your glasses.
4: Right.
1: I don't know, do you call it an arm on your glass?
4: Yeah.
1: Your glasses?
4: Yeah. This part.
1: Yeah.
4: And
1: that was your stir.
4: Because Jennifer, our stage manager, who was nice enough to get me the tea, did not get me a stir.
1: It dissolves.
4: It does not. You have to stir it. So I used the eyeglasses. And you were offended by this, Jennifer.
1: Where did you go to school? You didn't take science classes, did you?
4: Oh, I did. I went to the Bronx High School of Science.
0: Okay, there's so many parts of this. There's the science part and the utilization of the glasses. Where do you want to start? Science or glasses? Pick one.
2: Science.
0: Okay. So when something dissolves, do you still stir it? Because I definitely do.
3: 100%.
0: So in general, you could sit there and say you put sugar or something in your coffee or tea, or in this case, equal. You're still mentally going to stir it, even if it dissolves, right? Because you want to, in your head, mix it around?
3: I like to stir my coffee no matter what you put in it. It just feels complete once you stir it up.
0: But what Joe is saying is you don't actually need to because it dissolves all throughout it. It's done, the dissolving does it for you.
3: Yes, but maybe it's a mental thing. You don't know about the dispersion of the dissolving. Is it going to be equal parts everywhere? Because sometimes it depends. If you put the powder mixture on the bottom and then pour the hot liquid over it, oftentimes that will disperse correctly. But if you put it on top, sometimes it doesn't really all get in the mix there.
0: In the mix.
2: Now, I just remember when back in the day we made the Kool-Aid. Sometimes if the Kool-Aid was in there a couple of days, you'd have to pour a glass and stir it a little bit.
0: Because it congeals?
2: Well, no, not because it congeals, just because you wanted to make sure you had enough sweet in there.
0: Got it.
2: Yeah. Kool-Aid. I'm just saying.
3: Also, when you do Kool-Aid sometimes, the powder will form chunks.
2: Yes.
3: That you need to break up.
2: You need
3: up.
2: To break it up. Yeah, exactly.
3: So it's dissolving, but not all of
2: not
3: it.
2: Not completely dissolved.
3: Correct.
2: So you just want to make sure you get all of it. Yeah.
0: Okay. Right. The second part is Michael Kay, ESPN New York, as well as the S Network. Used his glasses to stir a drink. How do we feel about that?
3: I know CeCe hates it because of the germs.
2: That can't be hygienic. Going from the germs in your hair to what you're drinking?
0: Small as your thoughts.
3: If he had nothing else and he really wanted to take a sip, he's pretty creative.
0: That or your finger to do that?
3: Definitely the glasses.
0: Okay.
3: Because your glasses are likely longer than the finger.
0: Would you like me now to destroy my dad publicly on national radio and TV and engross everyone out, or should I pass on that?
3: Well,
2: go for it.
3: You open the door.
0: I've seen my dad itch his ear with his key back in the day. Like a key, not like the car key. To like literally put it in there. If you don't have a Q-tip and you're on the run,
3: ew.
0: Itch your ear.
8: That's crazy.
0: I hope he's listening.
3: Wait, no, no. Hold on. Itching it like a little scratch on the lobe and putting it in as a Q-tip are vastly different things.
2: Oh, my God.
0: Yes. Oh my God!
3: As a Q-tip is crazy.
8: I mean, you're not even supposed to use Q-tips, but I guarantee it wouldn't say on there. If you can't use a Q-tip, use a car key.
5: That is such an old man thing, though, Ev. Like, I've seen people do that before. Thank you. As well.
6: I like it. Creativity.
0: I think I had to do it once because I was so itchy.
2: So you did it too?
0: I think I did it once or twice. Just I gotta follow his footsteps. It does get the itch away, I will say. So gross.
8: Now we know why you can't hear sometimes.
2: About to blow out your eardrum with your car key.
3: Perforate it with a key.
0: There's nothing weird like that you do? When you have the what is it, margarita with the salt?
3: Because you lick the salt off the rim?
0: You have the salt more than you have the drink in that
3: spot. That is not true.
2: I've got an admission.
0: Yes, here we go.
3: Self-report. Let's hear it.
2: Couple of I'm over it to go. Pat Costello brought up how Bryce Harper brushes his teeth by putting the toothpaste directly into his mouth.
3: You did it?
2: I've been doing it.
8: What?
2: I've been doing it.
3: And?
2: I gotta say, it's the way to go.
3: Why is it the way to go?
2: It's my way to fly.
3: But why? No, why do you like it better?
2: You don't waste any of the toothpaste. You know, you have the toothpaste, the toothbrush. Put your toothpaste under the water. You know, if you have the toothpaste on it, there's a chance that some of it can fall off. Whatever. You put the toothpaste directly in, you don't have to worry about it.
0: Wait, can I just to like diagram this a little bit for the audience? So you take the toothpaste and you put it like on your tongue or like under, like as if no, it's like a dip?
2: No, I put it, I you know how you air drink something?
0: Yeah.
2: You
0: do that, okay.
2: Dip the toothpaste, yeah.
8: How does your wife feel about this?
0: She just found out.
2: She probably doesn't see it. I'm up at 4 o'clock in the morning.
8: Good point.
3: Yeah, she's asleep. And good for her. A new mom, she deserves to sleep.
2: I mean, it seemed so innovative from Bryce Harper. I said, I never thought of it. I got to try it.
3: Now you got to
2: do it. I've been doing it ever since.
3: If you're doing the Bryce Harper toothbrush approach, you got to do the J.J. McCarthy and brush it with the other hand. Remember that before the national championship game? He said the neuroplasticity in your brain.
2: I'm not doing that. I ain't got time for that at 4 o'clock in the morning.
8: Also, is J.J. McCarthy really who you want to be following?
2: Another great point. At least I'm following a two-time MVP.
6: You should try throwing with his other hand. It might go better.
8: Could help.
0: Wow.
2: Oh, my God.
0: All right. So, CeCe, I don't know if this ever happened with you. What's up? You were a part of the Baltimore Ravens, they did something amazing yesterday for training camp. They had their PA announcer live outside of the facility as players walked in, introducing them en route to entering the facility. Take a listen.
7: Now arriving, the two-time Pro Bowler. 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Hailing from Fort Lauderdale, Florida, out of Boston College, wide receiver number 4, Zay Flowers.
0: So that's JP Stevenson, their announcer. And he's their new PA announcer. So this is how they introduce. Can you imagine all of a sudden walking into work this way?
3: That's sick.
2: Got to do something to get excited for training camp.
0: It's awesome.
3: It sets the tone.
2: But also, if this is the new PA announcer, it's great that he's ingratiating himself with the players in this way.
3: Totally.
2: That's pretty awesome.
0: Now stumbling out of a rideshare with 43 bags out of St. Louis, Missouri, Michelle! Oh, no, she just tripped. Hold on. Can anybody help her? Small man. Burr, burr, burr, burr.
3: Thanks, guys. Thank you. Thank you. Can't wait for a great show.
2: Did the pageant wave?
3: Yep.
0: Actually, not really out of St. Louis, Missouri. We are on a Thursday. We're on Sportsmanlike. Cross the river.
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0: Let's do it! Yes, we're together once again. Happy Hump Day to you and yours. You have stumbled upon, or maybe you actually meant to do it on purpose. You are joining and listening, and some of you watching, Denny Radio Sports and More. It is episode 324, unless I missed a day. I think it's right. Anyway, show 324 or 25. I don't know. Pittsburgh Rick will check it. And welcome to the show. It's brought to you by Cinco de Mayo Mexican Bar and Grill. Four locations. They're on Alexis Road east of Telegraph. They're on Airport Highway in Holland in front of Menards. Schreier Road in Rossford, and their newest locale about 1 mile from where I'm standing on Glendale in front of Walmart. $8.99 or less lunches. Some of them come with sides. 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All right, call or text the show, but I'm warning you, very busy today. I don't know if we've ever had three guests before that were scheduled, but we have three today. So it's going to be a little busy, but, you know, we'll take your texts on the Cigar Fair in Uptown Maumee, where the Cigarden was delicious last night. More on that coming up. The Cigar Fair in Uptown Maumee, they have 1,000 boxes open right now for you to peruse, and I'm sure you're going to like what you find. The phone number is 877-909-1007. So please take advantage of that. Participate in the show because it makes for a better and faster show. So there you go. All right. I don't know if you ever go to Dollar Tree. I'm a big fan. I get all my cards there because they're like a third of the friggin' price of like Kroger. Dollar Tree stores have installed customer price scanners due to many items now costing more than a dollar. Well, check out this ad from one of their competitors.
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1: Dollar Nation. See you soon.
0: Let's say hello and howdy doody to the producer of this fine broadcast. That would be Chris
3: Hollywood. Good morning, Toledo. Good morning, Din Man. How are you today?
0: Well, I've been in radio a long time. Everybody knows that. 45 freaking years.
3: Yeah.
0: I did something this morning that I've never done before.
3: What is that?
0: I over freaking slept.
3: What?
0: I don't know how it happened.
3: Okay.
0: I've never done it.
3: Well, you woke up super early yesterday. I'm a little hot today.
0: Maybe. Yes, you are.
3: There we go.
0: I went to bed normal time because watched Tigers give the Orioles and a good old-fashioned All-American ass whooping. More on that coming up.
3: I got worried when I got the email at 7:05.
0: Yeah, it was a little later than normal.
3: Yeah.
0: Okay. Well, I have the alarm set for 5 because I always wake up before the alarm. I just do because I'm old. And all of a sudden, I roll over, look at the clock. It's light out. It's 6:02. I'm like, what the hell? The alarm must have went off, and I must have turned it off.
3: Okay.
0: Now, it's not like I was drinking last night.
3: That's fair.
0: I was at the Cigar Fair with a couple of the boys out in the Cigarden. That would be those of you watching right now.
3: Look at those cool kids right there.
0: Up on our live video feed. That is Rob in the Orange, Meredith Party Rental Rob, and Rick Clare smoking the 60th anniversary Rocky Patel.
3: They look like twins now.
0: Don't they? The bald head. And I took that picture because I wanted to send it to Rocky Patel.
3: Okay.
0: So I did. And crickets.
3: I was going to say, did he respond?
0: No. Yeah. So.
3: You might be on the block list now.
0: Not a good sign.
3: Yeah.
0: That he, because he's a Packer fan and I wanted to have him on for football picks. He said he would, blah, blah, blah. So anyway, it was
3: not
0: a good night last night.
3: The first time you've been used in your career.
0: Oh, yeah. Yeah. People use me all the time. They're going to use me a little bit when Joe Hooks is on. kidding. Anyway, in case he's listening, it was a good night. Went to Village Idiot, had their all meat pizza, which was delicious.
3: All right.
0: Had a couple of the Athletic non-alcohol brews. Came home, watched the Tigers. Went to bed. I was up by like 9:30, and all I woke up at 6. So that was kind of awesome.
3: You woke up super early yesterday.
0: I did.
3: So that makes sense.
0: 4:20, blaze it. So I got extra sleep. Now, here's the thing. I'm groggy. I've been groggy since I woke up.
3: You overslept.
0: Maybe. Yeah. I think I got too much sleep. I don't know what. Does anybody know what to do for that? Other than pound more coffee because I'm on my second 30-ounce mug.
3: Nap. You can take a nap.
0: I don't have time. I'm heading for the golf tournament I'm playing in this weekend after the show.
3: Oh, you're leaving today.
0: At some point, yeah.
3: You're a man.
0: Thank you for noticing.
3: You're a man.
0: Yeah, I don't hear that very often, but I'll take that. But here's what we're going to do for you. We're going to suck it up.
3: Yes.
0: Because this is our last show of the week.
3: I'm sad.
0: We're off Thursday, Friday. We're off Monday.
3: I'm sad about that.
0: Lord, let me just throw out a little prayer because this is a radio show that believes in prayer. And when it comes to us, lots of prayers. Lord, may nothing too big break in the world of sports or in the world while Dead Man in Hollywood are off.
3: Yeah, I think we're good.
0: Hold it off until, say, Monday, because then we'll be back on Tuesday.
3: I think we'll be fine.
0: Unless it's the trading of Scooble. Trade his ass. Do it right now. Check the wire. Oh, yeah, like there's a wire.
3: The wire.
0: Yeah, that's old school.
3: That's old school, right.
0: Yeah, yeah. Anyway, check the intranets and see if he's been traded yet.
3: No,
0: they're not trading him because he's pitching today. Mm-hmm. If they were going to trade him, they certainly wouldn't risk injury because they're working on a trade. They're not trading him, which means they're going to get one little, as my dad used to say, pissant pick when he leaves at the end of the year because he hates Tigers management. He hates it.
3: Yeah.
0: He doesn't like him. And you know what? I don't blame him for that. But
3: we can see if he loves Hinch more than he loves management, though.
0: No. You know why? Because his agent is Scott Boras, a.k.a. the devil. So, yeah, that's all business, man. Don't you love that? Mm-hmm. That's all business. It's just business. Yeah.
3: It's business.
0: That's code for I'm about to be an a-hole to you. That's what that is.
3: Just business, man.
0: So we are going to suck it up and put on a painfully average show for you, like we always do. So
3: keeping the bar low, baby.
0: That's right. Trip over that bar. Nobody expects anything. All right, sports on TV. We got MLB. Detroit is home once again. The final game with Baltimore. They got to win that so they at least split the series.
3: Mm-hmm.
0: Scooble, like I said, is pitching. DSN. It's today at 1:10. Guess what I'll be listening to on my drive?
3: On the road?
0: Oh, yeah. I'll be listening to that.
3: Okay.
0: Well, I could watch it on TV, but don't the police officers frown against you having...
3: They don't really like you looking at your phone.
0: Yeah.
3: But
0: so
3: what I do is I just say, oh, it's the GPS.
0: So you lie to the officers.
3: Yes.
0: So you pull a Tony Romo.
3: Yeah.
0: No, I'm kidding.
3: I'm going to see my grandparents.
0: Yeah. No, that's where he was going. Anyway, we've got audio of that later on if we get to it. Listen, yes. I think he handled himself well. He didn't embarrass himself. He wasn't slurring his words. And I fully expect him to keep his job.
3: That's that drunk smirk. I have that smirk sometimes.
0: When you're sober, I have that smirk daily.
3: That drunk smirk,
0: anyway,
3: man.
0: Tigers today at 1:10. Then he got Cleveland at Cincy, 7:10 on Guard Indians and Reds TV. So
3: let's go Reds. It's on ESPN.
0: All right. Hens are in Columbus, 7:05. You can watch that on ValleySports.com. All right, last night, wow. I mean, when I was coming home from
3: Did you feel good? Because I felt good.
0: I did. Coming home from the cigar affair, from the cigar, I tune in to hear what the Tigers are doing, and they were up 9-0.
4: Eat them up, Tigers. Eat them up. Eat them up, Tigers. Eat them up. Eat him up, guys.
0: Eduardo Valencia. Let's hope he stays with the big boys. No more mud hens for him.
3: Yes.
0: I mean, listen, I'm a dope. But I can see this dude's got talent, and here's what else he's got. Because he's 27 years old.
3: Mm-hmm.
0: He's playing with passion,
3: yep.
0: And he's playing like his ass is on fire. And what I mean by that, Hollywood, is this. He is playing as if this is his last shot.
3: Yes.
0: Because he's 27.
3: He's older.
0: And what the hell did he do last night? He homered twice, mm-hmm. drove in four runs. Mm-hmm. That, keep him. Play him every day. Gleyber Torres also had a home run and five RBIs, and the Tigers scored in every single inning. They went to the plate. A 14-0 ass-whooping of the Baltimore Orioles.
3: Yeah, Javi was hot yesterday. It was a good day.
0: Wait a minute. Was that his first game back?
3: Yeah.
0: Bias? Oh, yeah. All right.
3: Javi's back.
0: Good. Good.
3: Helps. We're rocking and rolling, baby.
0: That means they're not trading Scooble, damn it. Damn you.
3: We're only 3.5 back.
0: Of the wild card. 87 teams you got to jump. 14 teams are 3.5 games
3: out. Luckily, everybody in the AL is pretty mid, as the kids say.
0: Yeah, the AL Comedy Central. Fun fact, Tigers became the 22nd team in Major League history to score in every inning they came to bat during a game. And the second team this month, the Royals, did it. 15-1 win over the Phillies on July 6th. Troy Melton, the ace. Mark it down.
3: I'll give you that. After yesterday, I'll give you that.
0: Dude, he allowed just 3 hits and 2 walks in 7 innings. He struck out 5. Then the bullpen came in.
3: Yeah.
0: And actually handled it.
3: Yeah, I was a little nervous about that.
0: Melton is now 3-1. His ERA is 1.09 in his last 7 starts. Kevin McGonigal, he reached base 5 times, scored 3 runs as the Tigers snapped their 3-game losing streak.
3: More impressive, the 19 hits or the shutout?
0: I would say the shutout only because the bullpen sucks.
3: Mm-hmm.
0: Okay.
3: That's surprising.
0: They have more blown saves than any team in the major leagues, and 24, they have more blown saves than actual saves.
3: What happened that last home run that looked like a softball pitch?
0: I don't know, dude. It's just...
3: They were kind of... That looked like batting practice.
0: What, the Orioles?
3: Yeah.
0: Well, they probably took their pitcher out and put it in a position player. I didn't stay up till the ninth.
3: That looked like batting practice. I was like, what's going on
0: That's
3: here?
0: That's probably what it was.
3: All right,
0: so Scooble scheduled to start today. He's going to, I love how they brought this up. Scooble, still the ace of the Tigers pitching staff, according to A.J. Hinch, is concerned. No, he's not.
3: Ace, baby.
0: No. Hinch confirmed yesterday that Scooble is still scheduled to start today against the O's. The August 3rd deadline, of course, is quickly approaching. It seemed possible that the Tigers would rest Scooble to avoid a possible injury heading into the trade deadline, which means they're not trading him because they would be resting him. We're trying to win the series to put us in a better position to be a playoff team, AJ says. The information I have is win the series. We obviously need to win tonight to get to the position, which they did, but I fully expect him to start. And then you got to remember Scott Boras, a.k.a. Satan, his agent, the odds are high that he's going to make it to the open market. Because a lot of, if you look it up, and I don't even have to, Boras is all about the money. He doesn't give a crap about loyalty. No. Who gave you a start? Who believed in you? Who you know, waited for you through your injuries? Waiting through your lie of January when you had issues with your, he doesn't care about that. He cares about one thing. He cares about cash money. Because what drives the dude?
5: The greed.
3: Got to get my 5%, brother.
0: That's it. So he's gone, people. He is gone. All right, Cincinnati last night. Kyle Mazzardo, well, actually yesterday afternoon. Mazzardo hit a grand slam. Chase DeLauder scored the go-ahead run on a sacrifice bunt in the eighth. Cleveland snapped a 5-game losing streak, 6-5 winners in the opener.
3: Mm-hmm.
0: And then the Reds beat the Guardians 2-0 in the nightcap. They had a day-nighter.
3: Started another losing streak.
0: Mudhens.
3: They shouldn't have lost that game either.
0: The first one, yeah, I know they blew it.
3: No, I'm talking about the second one.
0: Cleveland?
3: Their pitcher was dealing. They just couldn't get it. He had like 2 bad pitches. Then after that, it was.
0: Sounds like Cincinnati was pitcher was dealing as well.
3: It was bullpen game.
0: Oh, okay. Mm-hmm. Well, that's still, you know.
3: Yeah, I mean.
0: Hens were in Columbus. They lose. They got in an early hole. They lost 6-4. They play again tonight, blah, blah, blah.
3: All right, let's talk about it.
0: About what?
3: Oh, go ahead.
0: About?
3: I thought you were jumping ahead.
0: No, WNBA.
3: Yeah, that's what I was talking
0: Atlanta
3: about.
0: At Dallas, 8 o'clock on USA. Golden State at Phoenix, 10 o'clock on CNBC/USA.
3: Mm-hmm.
0: Last night, my girl, CeCe. Caitlin Clark at 32 points. Kelsey Mitchell at 28. They combined for 60 points to push Indiana's win streak to 4 games. They beat Seattle, the Storm, 105-95. Normally, that's where I stop because I don't give a rip about these other teams. But in fairness today, and I'm in a good mood.
3: There you go.
0: Minnesota Lynx 100. Toronto Tempo 93.
3: There you go.
0: Well, I printed it out, so can't really mistake it.
3: I thought you knew it.
0: New. New York Liberty 113. Los Angeles Sparks 109. Las Vegas Aces 98. Portland Fire 83. And Washington Mystics 92. Connecticut Sun 84.
3: I will give your girl her credit. She was balling last night. I watched.
0: I think she's back. I think her injuries have healed, and she's playing.
3: She was playing well and efficient. 9 for 14.
0: Yeah.
3: Not 39 for 37 with 30 points. She had a good game.
0: She was getting it done, man. Mm-hmm.
3: Hopefully Aaliyah Boston gets healthy, though.
0: Tony Romo, as you know, got pulled over to DUI in Wisconsin, where he's from, and it was a golf tournament. He was drunk. They released the body cam footage of the July 23rd arrest. He just left a golf tournament, gets pulled over. He was cordial. He wanted to call his attorney. When he was told he couldn't, he stepped out since it was unsafe to do the field sobriety test because they are on the side of the expressway, which is crap because I've seen that done before on the expressway. Cops like doing that. You know why? They're sending a message to all of us going by. Mm-hmm. This could be you.
3: Could be you. Yeah.
0: This could be your 10 grand or more mistake.
3: Yeah. Honestly.
0: Anyway. So they took him to the police station to do the field sobriety tests. He walked a straight line, but he didn't do it heel-toe. Then he refused the breathalyzer, and then the handcuffs come next.
3: Yep.
0: And I don't have the clip. Look up the footage if you want. He says he was on his way to his grandma and grandpa's house.
3: I'm going to see my grandparents.
0: Okay, which is nice, but here's the thing, dude. You got enough money to take an Uber.
3: You want to know the key to him not going, well, this is going to get dropped.
0: I know it is.
3: How many drinks did you have? None.
0: Is that what he said?
3: He said
0: I didn't watch the whole thing.
3: Yeah. Yeah, he was.
0: All right. But then he wouldn't take the breathalyzer test. As a matter of fact,
3: never incriminate yourself.
0: Yeah, here he is at audio, starting with him refusing to blow.
5: Willing to submit to a PBT?
6: What is that?
5: Machine that you blow in?
6: Oh, no, we're not doing that.
5: Okay.
6: I've already heard from all the lawyers, don't ever do that.
5: Okay.
6: Did I pass this test?
5: Turn around.
6: No, I didn't, huh? Can you use my phone real quick? Because there's a plane taking off.
5: You're under arrest for operating while under the influence, okay?
0: Do you hear that at the end? That wasn't the police officer, a female, and probably a huge Packer fan, and hates the Cowboys. That's her putting the cuffs on him.
3: She wasn't playing around with
0: Tony.
3: Listen,
0: you don't want to hear this noise ever in your life. Ever. Okay?
3: Time to go.
0: So, yeah.
3: She didn't need no slack. She didn't care who he was. She was pretty strict.
0: Yeah. And listen, she was doing her damn job.
3: No, not mad at her at all. She did her job. He took care of himself. And hopefully, the beauty in this, no one got hurt, and you can fight it out in court.
0: Yeah, well, thing is he's probably guilty. She probably smelled alcohol on him.
3: You got to prove it. You have no proof.
0: Yeah, I know, dude.
3: I know.
0: You'd be a good lawyer.
3: I know.
0: What are you doing in radio making minimum wage?
3: That's what I keep saying.
0: Get out of that minimum wage job.
3: Got to go back to law school, man.
0: Become a scumbag attorney.
3: Yes, defense attorney. Not the prosecutor.
0: And I got one more, and then we're going to break, and then hopefully we'll be hooking up with the Rocket Mortgage Classic coming up, which I'm excited about. Shaquille O'Neal, I don't know where he was yesterday. Maybe it was Get Up. I don't know. Maybe this is Stephen A. with him. I don't know. It sounds like it might be. He's making a prediction about Joel Embiid now that LeBron has joined and now that they're stacked. Here's his prediction.
7: I tell you what, I'm calling it out now. He's going to be healthy this year.
8: Well, if he's healthy, they win the chip. If he's healthy, they win the chip.
7: Joel Embiid is going to dominate this year. You heard it here first. Joel Embiid will be touted as the best big man in the league. He's passing up the Joker this year. He's going to work this year.
0: If I remember correctly, you said he's never had a full season of play.
3: One.
0: In how many years? Eight?
3: Yeah.
0: How many years has he been playing?
3: 8-9 years.
0: One season and Shaq is feeling good about it? I don't know. I hope so. Because if they don't win at all, it's going to be chemistry and ego, and it just shows you can put together one of these all-star teams, super teams, whatever, and they still suck.
3: Yeah.
0: So
3: I'm glad Shaq wasn't hating, because Shaq usually hates a little bit on LeBron.
0: I love Shaq.
3: I do too. Shaq did the same thing LeBron is doing. He bounced around to get some rings.
9: Exactly. He went to Cleveland at one point.
3: He went to Cleveland. He went to Boston. He was down in Phoenix.
0: He went everywhere. All right. Yeah. Rocket Classic is happening. Well, today is pretty cool. This is the last one, too, by the way.
3: Yeah.
0: Today is the Detroit Community Day.
3: Okay.
0: It says complimentary admission, which means free. Complimentary parking and shuttles.
3: Okay.
0: Free. They got a pro-am that's going on right now. The Rocket Dream 9, a first-of-its-kind PGA Tour activation feature, a 9-hole immersive mini golf course spread across 3 activation sites throughout the course.
3: I like that.
0: That is kind of cool. I think last night they did the top of the building thing. I don't know what happened there. But tomorrow it gets real, people. And we're going to talk to a player. His name is Joe Hooks.
3: Mm-hmm.
0: Joe is the tournament director, Mark Hollis, invited Joe, gave him a special exemption to play this year. Why? Hooks, 32, grew up in Southfield in Commerce Township. He's local.
3: Okay.
0: 2011 graduate from the University of Detroit Jesuit High School and Academy.
3: Okay.
0: Just 2 miles from Detroit's golf club. All-state selection, junior and senior year. This dude sounds like he's got mad skills. He went to Wayne State. All right, when did you graduate high school, Hollywood?
3: I graduated 2012, so he's a year older than me.
0: All right, and do you know anybody from University of Detroit Jesuit High School and Academy?
3: I was girl crazy. I believe that was an all-boys school.
0: All right, well, we're going to find out. He's scheduled to appear, ladies and gentlemen, next right here. So jump up on our live video feed so you can watch him. 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
19: Really, Hollywood? Really?
3: I didn't know it was coming.
19: We're getting ready. We got a guest, and that's the rejoin you. You couldn't pull out a golf one. Dude, I love it. 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All right, I'm pumped for our next guest. And I just realized something. For the next segment, it's all Michigan broadcasters. I was born in Flint. You were born in Flint. You were born in Detroit. Yes. Joe was born in Detroit. As you know, listeners, the final year of the Rocket Mortgage Classic. Pro-Am's going on right now, and then it gets real starting Thursday at the Detroit Golf Club, which I'm bummed I'm not able to go. But I'm excited because I reached out to him and I said, hey, give me a pro golfer. Give me somebody who's playing. Give me somebody who we can get inside of his head. So they said, how about Joe Hooks? And I'm like, okay, I like his story. He's a sponsor exemption. He's 32. He grew up in Southfield in Commerce Township. Now, if I wasn't such a Michigan guy, I would have said, no, man. If I was an Ohio guy, don't give me the Michigan guy. Give me the Buckeye. But no, I'm a Michigan guy. 2011 graduate of University of Detroit Jesuit High School and Academy. 2 miles from the Detroit Golf Club. The dude's got mad skills. Let's welcome him to Denny Radio Sports and More.
3: What's up, Joe?
19: Hello, Joe. How you doing there, my man?
20: I'm doing good, man.
19: All right, on a scale of 1 to 10, with the tournament getting underway tomorrow, how nervous are you?
20: Zero.
19: Zero?
20: Yeah, I'm not really nervous yet. I'll be nervous in that first tee, but I'm not nervous right now.
19: Right. Okay. I don't know if they have music or something on in the background, but it's something there in Europe.
20: Horrible.
19: Yeah, it's kind of, you sound like it's muffled, like you're underwater. I don't know what's going on with the microphone. Let me see if I can do anything on my end.
3: I'm messing with it right now.
19: Oh, yeah, you mess with it.
3: Yeah, just keep talking, guys.
19: All right, we'll get it figured.
20: It could be the AirPods. I don't know.
19: Yeah, I don't know either. Anyway, are you like in a press room with a bunch of people there?
20: Media center, yeah.
19: All right. Yeah, we're getting more volume, but it still sounds sounds like
20: audio, it's like a little muffled, blah blah blah. It's not sounding good right now.
19: It doesn't sound in your head

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1: 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I don't know.
0: Back him down. Let him talk louder.
2: Talk louder.
0: What excites you most about playing in the Rocket Mortgage Classic? And are you as sad as the rest of us that this is the last one for now?
1: Man, I'm not sad yet. Like, let's let the week get started and let's just enjoy the week. And then, you know, we worry about it being the end after. You know what I'm saying? Does that make sense?
2: No, that's fair.
1: You know?
0: All right, so I haven't been up there in all the years, and I was going to go this year, and then I actually have a golf tournament I'm playing it up in Traverse City. What is, for people that don't know, describe, you know, you don't have to do all 18 holes, but Detroit Golf Club, you know, what holes should people, you know, be encouraged to see? What are the most challenging holes about Detroit Golf Club?
1: I think the biggest change that people should be excited to see is the change of the 14th hole, the par 5, that had a nice big pond in front of the green. That pond is completely gone. It had been there for ages, right? Completely gone, and it was restored to a smaller green complex with, you know, trouble, still, like, heavy left and long rough right, and it's just, like, a tighter tee shot now, and I think that that's going to be the most drastic, obvious change on the golf course for the fans and the people that knew the course before. That's going to be an exciting hole to see, for sure.
0: All right, everybody knows, especially us amateurs, but the mental game is, you know, that's the biggest issue. How do you reset after, like, a double bogey? Because when I do it, and I'm not jinxing you, I'm just saying, you know, when you don't have – what?
2: Why did you say it before the tournament, though? Go ahead. I get you.
0: I'm not jinxing him.
1: I don't make doubles like that.
0: So, okay, yeah. So when you – let's say this. When you make a bad shot, there you're going to make at least one.
1: Yeah, sure.
0: A lot of times for me, you know, I'm just like, oh, hell. Well, today ain't my day. Let's start drinking. What do you do? What's your mentality when you struggle with that?
1: I'm always looking for the next opportunity to bounce back. You know, it's just you hit a bad shot, you have another opportunity in front of you to come back and hit a great shot. And that's kind of the attitude you have to have. You'll be looking forward to the next opportunity to thrive, you know. That makes sense. I mean, you can even apply that. Just look at it as an opportunity to, you know, come back and do something great.
2: That's fair.
0: Yeah, that rarely happens in my world. I usually light up a big fat cigar and go, screw it. All right, so everybody knows you drive for show, you putt for dough. When you're standing over a putt of 6 feet or 16 feet, whatever, and you absolutely have to make it, what is your thought process? Do you have certain places you go in your mind to calm yourself down, Joe?
1: I think you tap into that experience. You tap into the fact that I've hit thousands of these putts over the course of my life and my career. So let's just lock in on the process beforehand and then lock in on the line and where I want this ball to start and then just go from there. You know, it's just kind of like all about leaning into your experience. That's really what golf is as a whole. But, you know, especially when you feel like you really need a putt, you need every 6-footer, to be honest.
0: Yeah.
1: They're not going to all go in, but, you know, I think I missed my last tournament 3 weeks ago. It was a 54-hole event in Moline, Illinois, and I only missed one putt inside of 6 feet all week, which was, you know, that was really good compared to the rest of the field, I'm sure. So it's just all about leaning into the experience of I've made enough of these, you know, so mm-hmm. Let me just another putt.
2: Gotcha.
0: Joe Hooks playing this weekend, starting tomorrow. He's there right now at the Rocket Mortgage Classic. He's our guest on Denny Radio Sports and More. What's your favorite golf course you've ever played?
1: It's a tie between Pebble Beach and Bandon Trails on Bandon, Oregon.
0: All right. Uh-huh. Bucket list course you want to play, you haven't played yet.
1: I don't like saying bucket list. I feel like I consider every course, it's like a to-do list, if that makes sense.
0: Gotcha. Yeah.
1: But we can say Augusta, obviously, but more so Cypress Point in Monterey. Cypress is kind of like that's what I really want to see.
0: All right, so I'm old.
1: I want to play Cypress more than I want to play Augusta. But I want to play in the Masters, if that makes sense.
0: Yeah, that'd be awesome. So, you know, I'm old, and my drive, I average like 210 off the tee. If the wind's behind me.
1: Six iron.
0: What's you see? Look at that. Six iron. I'm using a friggin' driver, swinging my ass off.
2: I'm like 30 off the tee.
0: Stop it. Longest drive you ever hit, Joe?
1: I think like 420, 415.
0: Oh my!

0: That's awesome.
1: All right.
0: Well, I hope you get a couple of those this weekend.
2: Oh, no, it's not happening this week. There are conditions that led to that ball being able to go that far. But, yes.
0: All right, do you know when you tee off tomorrow?
2: I'm at 8:50 off of hole 10.
0: And who are you paired with?
2: 2 o'clock on Friday off hole 1.
0: All right, who are you paired with tomorrow?
2: I'm paired with Patrick Burns, and I don't know the next guy. I think he might have been a replacement for Brooks Koepka.
1: Okay.
2: All right. I think there was a chance I would have been paired with Brooks, actually, if it weren't for this Brooks withdrawing because of his injury.
0: Okay. So Koepka's not playing in the tournament?
2: He backed out.
0: Sissy. He's not from Michigan. Pansy.
2: He had a hand injury, I think. I mean, I think Brooks needs to play, too, but he couldn't.
0: Yeah. Yeah. His bank account's weighing down his hand, so he couldn't.
2: Right.
0: Anyway. Is there any buzz around Jackson Koivun the way he won last week, 3M, beating Scotty Scheffler, world's number one? Kid's been a pro for like an hour and a half. Is there any buzz of the Rocket Mortgage Classic because he's there?
2: I mean, I'm not going to. This is with all due respect and humbleness. I got so much going on this week, bro. I'm not hearing a lot about anybody else.
1: That's fair.
2: Jackson is leading off my pro-am group. So my pro-am group today is Jackson on the front nine with Calvin Johnson, Barry Sanders, Roger Steele.
0: What?
2: And Terry Fox. And then I'm on the back nine of that group with Calvin, Barry, Roger, and Terry. So, like, Jackson, I'll see him in about an hour.
1: Okay.
0: Dude.
2: But he's leading off my pro-am group.
0: That is awesome.
2: It's going to be a lot of people walking with my group today.
0: Oh, Barry Sanders, are you kidding me? That is Motor City royalty.
1: Calvin Johnson?
0: Calvin Johnson?
2: Barry and Megatron.
0: Come on, Megatron. Are you excited to see their swings?
2: I play with both of them.
1: Okay.
2: I've known them for years, yeah. It's a full circle, like, moment. Just
1: that's cool.
2: All these years down the line, man. I mean, I've known Barry for longer. I've known Calvin, and it's crazy to be seen up in PGA Tour event with them.
0: When either of those guys shanks one today, are you going to give them tips?
2: If I had to be honest, Barry might be liable to shank one. He shanked one a few years ago in the 313 Celebrity Challenge. And, you know, but I'm always available for tips, excuse me. And, you know, I'm going to be locked in with what I got going on for sure, but I'm definitely also going to have some fun with those guys.
1: That's cool.
0: Will you talk any Lions football this upcoming season, or do you not care? Sure. Is it all golf?
2: No, I care. I care. Like, and that's just something, you know, easy to chill and talk about. I'm friends with quite a few guys in the NFL and former NFL Hall of Famers and stuff. And so, like, when I get around them, especially with how much I love the NFL now, like, it's fun talking about, like, the different levels of organizations and why certain organizations are better than others and what leads to success between the lines on the field. Like, I love talking about it because it's kind of parallels the preparation that I have as a professional golfer and the preparation that they have as organizations in ways, you know?
0: Do you emulate anybody or look up to anybody on the tour? Like, man, I love this game, or you try to, you know, repeat what you see them do?
2: I don't know, man, not necessarily. It's kind of weird. Like, I like to learn from everybody, if that makes sense, especially now. Like, you know, Tiger was kind of like such an outlier for so long that, you know, nobody like that anymore. I think Scotty's demeanor is something to emulate in many ways. He has passion. He shows his emotions still, but he, at the same time, is extremely composed all the time. And I think that the amount of fun that, like, say, Harry Higgs has on the course, you know, you can thrive to be like that, you know, as far as just like that type of perspective. But I think more than anything, you can learn more about what these guys are doing based on how they carry themselves on the course.
0: So all the years you've been playing golf and professional events, have you ever been paired up with somebody and you were just like blown away at their game? You're just like, wow.
2: For sure. Like, you know, first time I played with John Rahm, was in like 2021, I think. And, you know, playing with him, he, at that point, he was number two in the world. Mm-hmm. And he became number one in the world, like, I think a week and a half after or 2 weeks after. And it's like, you know, so that's the best player in the world. Like, you're seeing how they're hitting the ball, like how well they're hitting it at that point. And John, in general, is like a generational talent. So playing with John is definitely, you know, one of those, like, oh, shoot, you know what I'm saying? This is dope to see. You're not going to necessarily learn anything. We did work on short game a lot that week as well. So, like, I learned some short game stuff with him that week, which is incredible. But that's stuff that he learned from Seve about, you know, by his throws.
0: Yeah.
2: So, when he was younger. So, like, it's yeah, John Parham is probably that exceptional player that I've spent time with.
0: Awesome. All right. Are you a Tigers fan, and do you have an opinion on Tarik Skubal? Should they trade him or leave him?
2: I don't know, man. I can't speak on that. Tarik is a buddy, and we work with one of the same coaches. And, you know, I want to see Tarik stay in Detroit. I hope the Tigers do right by him. Whatever that is, you feel me?
1: Pay him.
0: Yeah. So, yeah, they ain't paying him.
1: They ain't paying him, though.
0: Yeah. He ain't Miggy.
2: Yeah, but Tarik's my guy, and, you know, I hope that they do right by him.
0: Do you play? You ever play golf with him? And is he any good?
2: Not yet. No? We ain't played yet together. No, not yet.
0: All right, last question for you, Joe, unless you have any questions.
1: Yeah, this is year two for you in this tournament. How are you approaching it this year as opposed to last year?
2: Again, man, have fun. Like, I was the first player in the field, technically, when they gave me the exemption back in February. And, man, have fun and ball out. Like, play how I've been playing with all year, which has been extremely consistent. And play with the swag that's kind of, like, you know, inherent in who I am.
1: Okay.
2: You know, kind of, like, lean into just who I am, which is, you know, hell of a player. And, you know, I have a big personality, and just allow that to kind of thrive on the course, you know?
0: All right, last question. What are your expectations? What will make this weekend hugely successful for Joe Hooks from Detroit?
2: Playing Sunday afternoon.
1: Oh, man.
0: That's it. Playing Sunday afternoon. Next question, radio boy.
1: Joe is focused, man.
2: I enjoyed y'all, man. Like, y'all energy is great.
0: We're a different kind of sports talk show, Joe. We're kind of an acquired taste for a lot of people. Yeah. Listen, we appreciate you taking the time because we know you're slammed. Have fun today. Tell Barry and Megatron we said hello. And damn, we'll be keeping an eye on you all weekend, and we hope to see you. We hope to see you playing late Sunday.
2: All
0: right, take care, Joe. Thank you.
2: If y'all want me later this week, you know, after some good golf, let me know.
1: All right.
0: Well, I'm going up to Traverse City, so I'm off till Tuesday. But listen, dude, I'd love to have you back on next week just to get a recap if we can work that out.
2: That's cool. Y'all like y'all, so that'll be cool.
0: Look at that. All right, Joe. Thanks, man. Go get him.
2: Have a good one.
0: All right, we'll see you. There you go, Joe Hooks. This show is getting big time.
1: Hey, man.
0: My ego, I might not be able to walk out of the studio now after that. All right, coming back, I have a feel-good, good news story of the day. 103-year-old athlete. What sport is he playing? I'm going to tell you next, so stick around. It's Denny Radio Sports and More, brought to you by Cinco de Mayo Mexican Bar and Grill. 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
8: There are lots of things you can measure to get an idea of how healthy you are at any given moment. Temperature, heart rate, blood pressure, just to name a few. But how about how healthy you will be and how long you're likely to live? According to a new study out of the University at Buffalo, two simple strength tests are pretty accurate at predicting longevity in older women. One is hand grip strength, and the other is how quickly people can stand up from a seated position without using their arms. By the way, I remember interviewing former President Jimmy Carter when he was quite old and being really impressed how he just popped out of the chair without using his arms. Not a lot of older people can actually do that. But I think the message here is that maintaining strength as you age is going to help you perform everyday activities, but also help you avoid injury and stay independent. I'm Dr. Sanjay Gupta, helping you live a better life.
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0: Welcome back, boys and girls. Denny Radio, Sports and More. Joe Hooks was cool.
1: Yeah.
0: You know? He wouldn't bite.
1: Got that Detroit swag.
0: Yeah, I tried to get him to, you know, go with me to the dark side a couple times, but he didn't want to have at it. Like, you know, the question about Koivin is like, is anybody talking about what this kid
1: did?
0: We're
1: not worried about him.
0: And he's just like, yeah, I don't really care about it. You know, I care about me because I'm awesome. I just wanted to make the cut, man.
1: Yes.
0: I wanted to make the cut,
1: and
0: so I'll be keeping an eye.
1: Good luck to him.
0: Yeah. RocketMortgageClassic.com. 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Today it's free. It's free. Pro-Am.
1: Pro-Am.
0: I mean, come on. There's going to be thousands of people around his pro-am group with Barry Sanders and Megatron.
1: Yeah,
0: come on.
1: For sure.
0: And it's free, so that was kind of awesome. All right. Our comment line on the Castillo Funeral Home and Cremation Facebook Live.
1: Yes, today.
0: Cam, what do we got?
1: Today, Olivia is watching, and she wanted to let me know that I am very happy. She, you also got.
0: Oh my gosh! She said Chris is gay. Well, you know what? You know why he's gay? He's happy. Here's why. You the guys. What? There he is.
1: There he goes.
0: There's Mr. Rojo.
1: My little bundle of joy.
0: Yep. And then his current situation.
1: That's
0: boom.
1: His office. Yeah. He's working hard today.
0: he's sleeping, people, yeah. Right by the equipment.
1: Yes.
0: He's probably getting radiation, don't even know it. All right, what other comments you got, my man?
1: Tommy Otwell, nice shirt, Denny. Morning.
0: Oh, yeah.
1: Dave Truman asks, how does it feel to be Denny's fall guy? Denny, you a snitch on me?
0: Hey, Hollywood, how does it... I don't know what he means by that.
1: Would you snitch on me?
0: No, man. Snitches get stitches, fool. No, you and I go down together, dude.
1: Yeah.
0: If it's ending, it's we're going out in a blaze of freaking glory.
1: Yeah, we got to let the people know. Seahawks 12, man, we missed your question for Joe Hooks, but he's chiming in. He says, good morning, gentlemen. Happy hump day. And then he says, the Sixers were doing fine without Embiid. I really don't think he makes a difference for the team. It's
0: oh, my
1: Maxie
0: gosh.
1: That
0: are you
1: does
0: on...
1: all the work.
0: Who does, Maxie?
1: Yeah.
0: Dude, you got to have a big man, a rim protector, and somebody that they're concerned about, whoever you're playing.
1: I think
0: getting
1: rid of Paul George made this team better by itself. Then adding Jaylen Brown and LeBron was the cherry on top.
0: Listen, it's a freaking all-star team is what it is. Yeah. So we'll see what happens. All right, any more?
1: No, that'll be all.
0: All right, time now for the feel-good, good news story of the day, brought to you by Danny's Cafe in Rossford, 600 Dixie Highway, only 11 days-ish until the second annual Rossford All Years Reunion. Happening Saturday, August 8th, goes noon to midnight, couple of stages, bands, and they say maybe the grand opening of something round. Let's hope so. Danny's Cafe, you're going to love it. Check them out on Facebook like I do so you can keep up to date on everything they got going.
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0: All right, we're going to Omaha, Nebraska. A guy by the name of Bob Walls was getting ready to tee off on the first hole at his home course last week when his partners interrupted his pre-shot routine and they said, get back here, man. We're playing the blues today. Well, Walls wasn't having it. You know why? He says when you're over 100 years old, you hit from anywhere you want. So he moved up. Then with a silky smooth swing from the forward white tees, he whacked the ball down the right side of the fairway just short of the green on the 180-yard hole. 103 years old, and he hit it almost 180 yards, which is pretty incredible. By the way, a record 6.3 million Americans 65 and older, my age, played golf last year, according to the National Golf Foundation. The NGF does not track the number of centenarians, probably only a couple playing over 100. Anyway, Walls is fit and trim. He looks 30 years younger. He survived a heart attack, multiple heart surgeries. He overcame a mini stroke, and he credits good genes because both his parents lived into their late 90s. The notion that he's a freak of nature doesn't register with him. He says, I don't feel 103. I don't act 103. To me, it's no big deal. My guess is he still tells and laughs at fart jokes at 103. Because that's going to be you and me, Hollywood.
1: Yeah.
0: This dude was born in St. Mary's, Kansas in 1923. They moved to Omaha in 1947. He served in World War II, God bless him, most of his working years owning and operating a janitorial service. He retired at 74, and that's when he took up golf. And Steve Hogan, who was Nebraska's first black PGA pro, taught Walls how to play, and then they became incredibly close friends, and Walls honors Hogan's memory by volunteering 7 days a week at the course. So the guy who taught him's already passed.
1: Okay.
0: He's still going strong. He spends 5 or 6 hours a day riding around in his open top golf cart with a bucket of seed and sand mix on the passenger side, and he fills up divots and repairs ball marks, picks up trash, and then he's got his golf bag on the back in case he feels like playing a couple of freaking holes.
1: I see that in your future.
0: Yeah, that's me, man. This dude regularly shoots in the low 30s. Now, it's a par 3 course, but he shot 31, and he won a match against the course manager, Mike Rice, just the other day. And that, my friends, is your feel-good, good news story of the day.
1: That's your hero right there.
0: Dude, he's 103 years old. He doesn't look it.
1: Yeah.
0: He looks like he's
1: looks young.
0: 70.
1: Yeah.
0: And he's still playing the game he loves. And he didn't take it up till 74.
1: Trying to let you know, you still got a good 33 years of life in you, dear man.
0: I don't know. I don't really come from a long line of male men that live long. The women in my family live long, but
1: drink
0: the men.
1: A lot of water.
0: My dad made it to like 80.
1: Both
0: my grandfathers, one died at 52 and the other died at like 48.
1: Well, your goal is to be better than them.
0: Yeah.
1: So live longer.
0: I've already beat the grandfathers.
1: Yeah, I was going to say, you got to beat out dad.
0: Yep. Yeah. And if I make it to 80, I'm getting a tattoo.
1: What is it going to say?
0: Don't know. I think it's going to be a tattoo of my butt on my butt. No, I'm kidding. It'll probably a cross.
1: Okay. I got
0: Jesus.
1: The cross tattoo.
0: I like it.
1: Yeah.
0: Let me see
1: it. A little ink for you.
0: Oh, wow. Dude, you got more ink than I thought.
1: Yeah, man.
0: Maybe we should do a show where you're shirtless.
1: I got my Michigan tattoo. Boom, boom, boom.
0: You got your Block M?
1: Yeah.
0: Yeah. I might do a Block M. Yeah. Although, at that point, I might fall out
1: Michigan
0: of love him.
1: Yeah.
0: I'll always love me some Jesus. All right, Denny Radio Sports and More is more than just sports. I give you, ladies and gentlemen, the final one of the week because we're off tomorrow and Friday. Today's news quickies, here we go. President Trump was seen falling asleep during Lindsey Graham's funeral. He closed his eyes for so long that the mortician began preparing another coffin.
4: You are a rude, terrible person. You shouldn't be working.
0: A woman in Maine has 106 tattoos of sharks. Now, it could be worse. She could have all crabs. Actually, the punchline is, she could have crabs. Jelly Roll's ex, Bunny XO, she bought a $500,000 Rolls Royce. Experts agree this will be the first time anybody ever sees a Rolls Royce parked next to a double wide. And finally, as you know, LeBron James plans to live in New York City and commute to Philadelphia via helicopter. Wow. Some people will do anything to follow in Kobe Bryant's footsteps.
5: Stop Man, it. Wow. Stop. Dude, wow. I mean, really? Honestly, that was terrible.
1: That was terrible.
0: It was terrible.
1: Why would you say
0: Why do I do things like that? I don't know. I'm warped. Speaking of warped.
1: Why would you say you're sick?
0: This guy right here, for those of you watching, that's Ric Flair.
1: Ricky Flair.
0: That's his professional headshot. he's going to join us next, and we're going to break it down and work it out. I don't know if you heard about this, but Ohio State and other schools, you're going to see a little change in their jerseys this year, this fall. We'll break it down and work it out with a huge Buckeye fan, Ric Flair.
1: I think we'll agree on this, but for different reasons.
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23: 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And there's perhaps no movement more fundamental than walking. It reinforces the alignment, stability, and coordinated muscle activation that supports how your body moves, whether you're doing strenuous exercise or simply going about your daily life. This is according to Dana Santis, a strength and conditioning specialist. Even though you walk every day, Dana does say you can make small adjustments to immediately improve your walking mechanics. So, keep your rib cage stacked over your pelvis. Avoid leaning over or arching your lower back. Allow your arms to swing naturally in coordination with your legs. 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I'm Dr. Sanjay Gupta, helping you live a better life.
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2: Yup. We get another hour together, you lucky people. And it's the last hour of the week because we are off the air tomorrow and Friday and then Monday. And then we're back and then there's no time off.
3: Yeah.
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3: Labor Day off.
2: Yeah. Yeah, there you go. It is hour two, Denny Radio Sports and More, brought to you by Cinco de Mayo Mexican Bar and Grill. $8.99 lunch specials or less. 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Don't call because we have a guest, so send us text on the Cigar Fair in Uptown Mall. Me was there last night hanging out in the Cigarden. It was awesome. Cigar Fair has 1,000 boxes open right now. I selected an Acid Cuba Cuba Maduro and a, what else did I have? Well, Rick had me, or Rob, they had me try one of theirs. We'll talk about that in a second because Rick's going to join us. So thank you, Bob, for supporting the show. 877-909-1007. Ohio State's adding a jersey patch. Yes, ooh. Ohio State will become the latest school to feature a sponsorship patch on all their jerseys. They're adding the Chase Bank logo to every uniform across the school's 36 sports.
3: Even gymnastics?
2: Yep. The deal is worth around $17 million a year, according to a source with knowledge of the deal. Jersey patches have swept across the nation this summer at schools including LSU, Memphis, Wisconsin, and more. Illinois recently agreed to a 5-year, $30 million deal with, Bussy Bank?
3: Bussy, baby, Bussy.
2: Bussy Bank featuring their logo. All right, how does Illinois get a deal for $30 million and Ohio State, sports-wise, which is an upper crust, top of the line?
3: It's $6 million per year. It's a 5-year, $30 million deal. Ohio State
2: got it.
3: $17 million.
2: Okay, yeah, there you go. Never mind. I didn't do the math.
3: Big money.
2: Ohio State's deal announced yesterday morning, a move that Ohio State's athletic director, Russ Bjork, says will support athletics through NIL. It also enhances the Buckeyes' overall competitive success and facilitates academic partnerships across the university.
3: Mm.
2: Okay.
3: Yeah.
2: Is anybody buying that?
3: Yes, it does.
2: Because you know what that sounds like to me, Hollywood?
3: What?
2: It sounds to me that is... it does not. All it does is pad your frickin' pockets. Stop lying to us.
4: Their hearts are full of greed and they have doo-doo in their souls.
2: All right, let's bring in a Buckeye fan, and he's very close to NIL because he's the carnivorous president of Fan Club Sports Agency. Welcome back to the show, Rick Clair.
3: Ricky Clair.
2: What's up, Rick? Where's the applause? There it is.
3: There you go.
5: I was waiting for my applause.
3: You called him carnivorous. I didn't know if we were
5: there we go.
3: There you go.
2: He's carnivorous.
3: Yeah, we love Rick.
2: We do love Rick. And it was good hanging out with you last night, you and Rob. There those two boys are smoking the 60th anniversary Rocky Patel. By the way, I sent that picture to Rock. No response.
5: Yeah.
2: I think we're one and done with that dude. All right,
5: yeah, he doesn't like us very much.
2: You're a Buckeye fan, born and raised. You know, it's in your blood just like it is for me at Michigan. When you heard me tell you about this last night, what was the first thing that went through your mind?
5: The first thing I heard when I turned on your show, you're an idiot.
2: Ah, I'm an idiot. Okay. No, tell me what you think about it, because I haven't laid out why I'm not a fan of this, but go ahead.
5: Well, why don't you start with why you're not a fan, and then I can pick that apart and show you the truth behind your media gobble gobble.
2: You know what's funny? Okay. You know what's funny? Here's a guy who is in the industry as a sports agent, and you know he's probably in a lot of negotiations, high pressure, intense stuff.
3: Mm-hmm.
2: and he's not even willing to lay out his position. He wants to know mine so he can play defense.
3: So he can attack it.
2: Yeah.
3: Yeah.
2: That I don't want that guy representing me to you. I want somebody who's going to come on confident and say, here's what's happening.
3: Mm.
2: Listen, I don't like it. When you close your eyes and I say Notre Dame football, you see their helmets, you see their jerseys. When I say Michigan football, you see their helmets, you see their jerseys. When I say Ohio State, an iconic helmet and jersey, that's what you think of. Now,
3: you'll think of Chase Bank.
2: They've hoarded out. And I know I'm not stupid, even though I play stupid on radio. This is where it's headed. But I just don't want to see Chase Bank on Ohio State's iconic uniforms, just like I don't want to see it on Notre Dame's uniforms, and Notre Dame is doing it as well. That's my whole position. Go ahead, attack it. You attack dog, Rick Claire. Here, let me give you a little something to motivate you. There you go. Rip it apart. Get me. Come on, get me.
5: Well, this is my favorite thing about these kinds of concepts, because you can come from a lot of different places. You like to make drama. It's good radio. I get it. Okay? You got to make it look bigger than it is. You got to turn it into a sensationalized something. That's cool. But at the end of the day, let's look at the positives versus your, what is it, a 2-inch patch, a 3-inch patch? Like it's going to cover the entire thing like a NASCAR car, you know? No, it's a very simple thing. So let's look at the positives behind this. One, we all agree that we are heading as a business in the direction of playing athletes, correct? Yes or no?
3: Yes.
5: Okay. So why would we not want to explore creative ways to do this for our athletes? Okay? That's number one, opportunities for the athletes.
2: Can't you do it with integrity, though, without having to gum up and...
5: What is the integrity? See, this is where I love the fact that amateurs...
2: See, what he's going to do, he's just going to talk over me. He's not going to allow me to defend what my statements are. He's just going to...
5: All right, stop talking to him. I'm right here.
2: He used to be in radio, so he knows.
3: We can tell.
2: He knows the drill.
3: Yeah, we can tell.
2: But what he doesn't realize is I have control over his microphone. So if I want to get turned into a giant douche, I can bounce him. Listen, I know this is where it's headed. And I know I sound like the old man telling the kids to get off my lawn, okay? It breaks my heart that this is how bad it's gotten, that we are willing to turn Ohio State's jerseys into freaking NASCAR.
3: Mm.
2: And Michigan is only going to be right behind them, although Michigan's deal is probably going to be worth $17 million and $1.
3: Yeah, they're going
2: to be just a little bit better.
3: A little more.
2: I mean, I just don't want to see those uniforms gummed up. That's it. I don't want to look at it. I mean, are they ever going to get to the point where, because they need more money, where they're going to, instead of putting the little Buckeyes on the helmet, they're going to have, like, logos? I mean, doesn't that bother you at all?
5: No, it doesn't, because it's the evolution of the game. See, it's called streams of income. So if you're going to pay these kids to be athletes, then you're going to have to be creative in how you generate the revenue, okay? So what makes Michigan, Ohio State, Texas, Miami able to recruit, retain their players? This is a piece of it. So why would we say that, hey, a patch is crossing the limit? There's a couple things that you haven't mentioned, because you call this, I'm trying to think what's the word you just mentioned, that it's like some taboo kind of thing. What you don't realize is these kids are making money.
2: Taboo.
5: This deal with Chase also includes financial literacy.
3: Okay.
5: So not only are they going to pay these kids, but as a banking institution, they're investing in these universities, or at least Ohio State, in financial responsibility, giving them the resources that if they get paid to not only make money, but grow it and keep it.
2: Isn't that your job as their agent?
5: Well, yes, but at the end of the day, we have to partner with a financial institution. Do you think I'm not chasing for my top-tier players' relationships with banks? Don't think we haven't gone to Huntington for Mason Hinshell and partnered with him and Pitt? We have. If you look at MasterCard and the bank for KJ Jackson, we've done that. My starting quarterback at Arkansas. Like, this is a huge piece of the puzzle for players. It's a great way of generating revenue, and it's also teaching them how to handle their money. And I don't see like how this is a negative thing. What's negative is when kids get paid and they're not held accountable to do anything.
3: I can tell you how it's negative.
2: Go ahead, Hollywood.
3: I'm not on the dim man side of traditionalists and no patch. I know Ohio State wants a little bit of blue on their jersey so they can fit in. But my issue is that now, so one, when we have this revenue sharing and this pot of money that we can give to the players, even though these universities are already making millions of dollars off of football and maybe not other sports, but they make money off football. They make money off the TV deals. Now you say, all right, well, we're going to set aside this 20 or 25 million, however much it is. And now we're going to go ahead and find a bank or anybody to give us another 20 million to go ahead and substitute our loss. And it doesn't technically give the players any more money than they're already promised. That's my only issue with it.
5: But that's not true. I mean, that's just not true.
2: There's a cap, isn't there, that how much legally?
5: Again, I feel like we're educating you guys.
3: Yes, okay. That's your job.
5: And I've educated this to you guys five times, and you still haven't grasped it. So well, let me make it very clear.
2: Hold on a second. For those of you that want to see his pompous face, there he goes. There's Rick Clare.
3: Those are the words. Get in your stands while you tell us, Rick.
2: All right, go ahead, Rick. Now tell us.
5: All right, so for you amateurs that don't pay attention, let me explain this again. Mm. The revenue share model is a capped amount, up to $20.5 million.
3: There we go.
5: The schools cannot take any more and add to that.
3: Okay. Correct.
5: But to be competitive in today's climate, these teams have to go outside of that, the third-party marketing money, and come up with creative ways to help finance their team.
3: Mm-hmm.
5: So this is what that falls into. This is how they pay that uncapped amount of money and a play. Go ahead.
2: We have talked about that. So the cap, it doesn't move the cap there. No. What it does is it raises unlimited funds. So there really is no cap because they can pay their athletes more than 20, whatever it was, million a year. So that's bogus. That's just stupid.
3: So Jeremiah Smith will get like a million extra out of this or something like that is what you're saying.
2: It's possible.
5: I don't know how they're going to break up the money.
3: But the money can be given to the players. I'm cool with
5: 100%. It. 100%. Yeah, I mean, I'm fine with it. If it's that's coming the case, back into the pot.
3: I'm okay with this.
2: You're okay with Chase Bank being Ohio State uniforms?
3: Why not?
2: I'm not.
5: I understand it.
2: I just don't like it. I just want something to, you know, it's all slipping towards greed and money, even though that's the way it's always been. I know that.
3: I don't want the schools making all the money. As long as the players make money, I'm fine.
2: I don't either. But what I don't want to see, I hate it when, what is it, when Oklahoma City NBA, they got the little Sheets logo on their jersey.
3: The Pistons have a sponsor.
2: The Pistons, you know, you see all that, it's just like, oh my gosh.
5: Can I ask a question?
2: This is where we're headed in the
3: we're
2: world.
3: Here.
2: Yes, Rick Clare, sports agent.
5: I thought I might be muted there for a second.
2: No.
5: So I want to, you've asked me a bunch of questions, so let me ask the two of you a couple questions.
2: I don't think I've asked some questions. I just made statements, but go ahead.
5: Okay. You're in a roll this morning. I'll be really interested to see how your money grubbing, you know, hands, how you answer this one.
2: All right, go ahead.
5: Leading into this segment, I heard three things from you.
2: All right.
5: Okay. Let me go through those three things.
0: Green.
5: This show whored themselves out to three brand partnerships. Cinco de Mayo.
2: Yes.
3: Yes.
5: Okay. Wing, bing, ding, ding, ding. Okay. Castillo.
2: It's Castillo.
5: Welcome to
2: America. It's Castillo.
5: However the hell you say it.
2: Castillo.
5: They're a funeral home. They were the second part of you whoring out your show.
2: Right.
5: And the third part of you whoring out your show was Cigar Affair.
3: Yes,
2: correct.
5: Now, did those people pay you, Denny Schaefer?
2: Yes.
5: Okay. So it's okay for you and Hollywood and your show and ESPN and Cumulus to monetize what you do.
2: Right.
5: And it's okay.
3: Correct.
5: And those three sponsors can pay for your life.
2: Right.
5: But you can't do that when you're in college and you're playing a sport because it's just atrocious.
2: Hey, do you want to take this or do you want me to?
3: Go for it.
2: Okay. Advertising in radio and TV has been the standard forever. We are giving over public airwaves a free service that people don't pay for.
3: That's true.
2: And to enjoy this and hear the talent and the hilarity and the entertainment that comes out for 324 shows.
3: That is true.
2: It's absolutely free. So they're giving us, and believe me, it's very little. We are given what's called a paycheck, and it's based on our talent and on our ratings, and it's the only way we would survive. If we didn't have awesome sponsors like Cinco and Castillo and Cigar Fair,
3: we charge the listeners.
2: We would charge, we'd make it a pay to listen kind of thing, and we don't want to do that. We want it free for the listeners.
3: You got you there, Rick. Rick,
5: because that scenario,
2: so it's not the same. It's not the same thing.
3: He got you.
5: It is the same thing. It is.
3: He got you on that one.
2: It's not the same thing. But okay, in your world, you believe that, but go ahead.
5: Well, no, it's the same thing because you make money off of your name, image, and likeness. You're Denny Schaefer. Look at your shirt.
2: It's advertising.
5: You wear that everywhere.
2: It's the business standard, the industry standard. It's only been the industry standard in college for the last couple of years. They're changing it. They move the goalpost. I know that's where we're headed. Here's the question. Schools like Ohio State, every year since this became legal, so what? It's been, what, 3 years now?
3: Mm-hmm. Three, four.
5: Four, yeah.
2: Okay. So Ohio State has had one of the highest payrolls, correct?
5: They have.
2: Okay. Other schools, like, who is it? Somebody's paying, what was it, Illinois or?
3: Miami of Ohio.
2: Somebody, yeah, Miami of Ohio is paying athletes outrageous. When you get that kind of money coming to your schools, like Ohio State, how many Big Ten championships has Ohio State won since NIL became legal?
5: But, I mean,
2: that's zero. They haven't won a single thing.
5: But what's
2: Here's the point. Here's the point. Well, it matters to people that are fans. It matters to people that are traditionalists and say, you don't disgrace that iconic uniform with freaking advertising. Find another way to raise $17 million. Go to the alumni and say, hey, listen, this is where we're headed. Do a focus group. Do some studies of Ohio State fans and people that write big checks every year and say, hey, listen, this is where we're headed. We are going to deface our iconic jerseys because we want to sell out and get money so we can keep up with the Michigans and the USC and Alabama and Georgia. Do you want that? And leave it up to the people that write the checks. They go, yeah, sure. What the hell do I care? I don't care about that uniform. I would just like to know, on that respect, if I'm in the norm or if I'm like, you know, or maybe everybody feels like you. I like tradition, and it's going to bother me when I see it on Ohio State's uniforms. It's really going to bother me when I see it on Notre Dame's. It's going to crush me when I see it on a Michigan's. That's all. Yeah. All that money does not mean championships. Keep bringing in the money. Keep bringing in the money. Oh, yeah, we're going to give some to the women's athletes. We all know that it's all going to go to football first, then men's basketball, and then it's going to dwindle down to everybody else. They're going to lie and say, oh, yeah, they get more money too, blah, blah, blah. But we know Georgia gets all that money, and they haven't won a national championship since NIL. But anyway, I appreciate not only your friendship, but your opinion on this, Rick. And I'll give you the last word.
5: Yeah, I mean, again, it's a you problem. Because, you know, it's no different than you not going to a walleye game because hit somebody. You get caught on these things, which I love you for because you're not wrong in some of them. But in this situation, you're taking something that in my mind is a great partnership. I mean, it is a great partnership for these kids. And when you do that with, and we call a minimal lift. So if I got to go out and post 30 posts.
2: Uh-oh, we lost him. I did not do that.
3: Did you kick Rick?
2: I did not.
3: You kicked Rick.
2: No, I did not. I did not do that.
3: I was messed up.
2: Dude, I didn't touch anything. I'm sitting right here.
3: I literally watched you do it. No, I'm joking. His internet went down.
2: I was listening patiently, and all of a sudden he's gone.
3: As long as the kids are making money off of this, I see no problem. I get where you're coming from.
2: There you go. right.
3: I get it.
2: All right. Rick Clare, great job, Rick. As always, Ricky. We love you, man. Thank you.
3: Him back. Oh, there he goes.
2: Oh, is he back? Oh, no, there he is. There's his picture. Let me leave you with that. All right. We got to go. We got Chad Uhina standing by. Denny Radio Sports and More brought to you by Cinco de Mayo Mexican Bar and Grill. 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
13: 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And there's perhaps no movement more fundamental than walking. It reinforces the alignment, stability, and coordinated muscle activation that supports how your body moves, whether you're doing strenuous exercise or simply going about your daily life. This is according to Dana Santis, a strength and conditioning specialist. Even though you walk every day, Dana does say you can make small adjustments to immediately improve your walking mechanics. 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Allow your arms to swing naturally in coordination with your legs. 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I'm Dr. Sanjay Gupta, helping you live a better life.
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2: All right, welcome back, boys and girls. Remember, we're not on Thursday, Friday, or Monday. We are back.
3: No straction?
2: No straction. No Justin Feldkamp. No. All right, who's calling? Hello, 100.7 The Ticket. Who's this?
20: This is Curtis.
2: Curtis, up, quickly, Curtis? I got another guest. What's up, my man?
20: Real quick, all they're doing with this Chase Bank ordeal is selling out the players. They can frame it as, oh, now they can get financial advice help. You can do that walking down the street to your local bank and ask for financial advice and how to manage your money. You don't need to print it on the front of your jersey to have that be stated. They're slowly making us all fall in line with what they want to do. It puts more money in everybody's pocket, including the gentleman you just had on. It's all about money. Traditional is falling to the wayside, and they're asking us all to fall in line a little bit every single year, and it's borderline ridiculous. Have a great day. See you later.
3: Love you, Curtis.
2: Boom. He's the man.
3: I love Curtis.
2: Yeah, he nailed it, only because he agrees with me. All right, he's back. He's here every Wednesday. It's Chad Yohannes, WeWinUWin.com. Shut up and bet on YouTube. All right, Chad, welcome to the show. Oh, we got a weird echo.
21: Wednesday, boys. How are we doing today?
2: We are good.
21: We are good.
2: Why are we getting an echo?
21: Let me
2: fix Hollywood? Fix that.
21: Yeah, it's always Hollywood's fault. Put the blame on him, baby.
2: Yeah, it's only us.
21: It's
2: only you and I.
21: You sound great on my end for whatever.
2: All right. I don't know, but it's echoing.
21: It's echoing.
2: It's playing back
21: through somewhere.
2: Let me get rid of that. No, that ain't doing it, dude.
21: All right.
2: Something weird happened.
21: Yeah, see, it's not that.
2: I don't know, dude.
21: It's a wacky Wednesday. It's just some days it rolls that way.
2: Hollywood is touching the board. So we're trying to figure out why we're getting a double feedback through. We didn't have that with Rick. But now we have it with, hold on. Let me kick him.
21: Actually, remove him.
2: Hold on. Stand by. So when we're on, there's no echo. As soon as I bring

0: All right, there he is. All right, dude, are you have your speakers on? Oh, no, wait. Can you hear me?
1: Am I good?
0: Yeah, good. You're good. Hey. Boom.
2: Look at that.
0: Here we go.
2: Me. Here
0: right,
2: we go.
0: Chad, your highness, you got any comments about, I know you heard the tail end of us talking to Rick Clare regarding Ohio State, Notre Dame, and other universities. Michigan's going to do it at some point. Putting jersey patches on, Chase Bank specifically. You got any opinion or thoughts on that?
1: I hate it. I hate it in the NBA when they went to start putting the little advertisements on there. I hate it now that, what is it, Meyer or somebody's on the Tigers or whatever.
0: Yep,
1: so
0: Meyer.
1: They got their own advertisement. Just it just keeps seeping and creeping into our sports more and more and more. I didn't catch the whole interview, so I can't comment on any specific things he said, but just my general take on NIL. Let's get back to what this was all about. This was about a lawsuit over a video game and kids not making money off the image, name, and likeness of themselves.
3: Mm-hmm.
1: The universities are still the ones profiting. If they put more advertisements, again, the universities are still one. That money's not going to kids. They got the boosters and people donating money to pay the kids. When is the university going to foot the bill? That's what I want to know.
2: That's what I was saying.
0: That's going to be never.
2: That's what I was saying.
0: It's
2: was
0: going like, to be is, never.
2: This is to make up money that they're losing.
1: At least Jerry Jones is the one paying his players, right? I mean, at least the guy up, I can't think of his name right now, a Kraft up in New England.
3: Mm-hmm.
1: He's the one paying those players. Universities are not, right? It's the boosters. It's all these collectives and things like that. So universities still making all the cheddar and don't have to shell anything out, but maybe a little bit of food, a little bit of roof over your head. Mm-hmm. That's about it.
0: There you go. All right, big story. Tarek Skubal pitching today. Unless something happens, check it. Make sure we haven't
2: nothing on there.
0: Missed something.
1: Well, right before I jumped on, I looked, and he's still scheduled as a starter. Now,
0: all right, that means this dude is going to be a Tiger for the rest of the year, not getting rid of him, because if they were talking to somebody about a trade, they would be resting him, sitting him down because they don't want him to get hurt. And so they're like, all right, give me your thoughts on Tarek Skubal.
1: So I would say you're probably thinking right, but this also might be a bargaining chip too, where they might be on the fence with somebody, and this could be right up until game time. So stay tuned to that. I was going to say, Sandy Alcantara for the Miami Marlins pitched yesterday, and he's considered a highly tradable commodity as well. So I'm not sure what the managers are thinking. Again, Tigers are trying to win games. I've said they're a joke, they're done, but ultimately AJ has got to get out there and he's got to coach to win a game.
3: Mm-hmm.
1: You got to put the best player, and if he's on the roster, he's starting. That's the way it's going to go. That's his job, right? As the general man or as the coach of the team, that's your job. The GM and the ownership, that's a different story. So we'll see when first pitch gets here. I know games are starting here in about
0: 1:10.
1: An hour. 1:10.
0: Yeah,
1: so games are starting here quick, so we'll see. Monday is the deadline, so I think we're going to have a lot of moves. I think there's a lot of guys, pitchers and fielders, that are on the block that can be moved, and I think we're going to have a blockbuster trade, because if you're going to beat the LA Dodgers, you got to make a big splashy move. So if anybody thinks they're winning the World Series this year, you got to spend money. I would like to see a team that not a lot of people are talking about, Milwaukee Brewers. If they can pick up another big bat, I think the starting pitching's there. They got a pretty good bullpen. Milwaukee Brewers might be the one team in the NL that can match up with LA if they could pick up one more bat. I think if they pick up one more big bat, they have the pitching, and sometimes it's who's hot, right, in that series. So if you give me some good arms, that's your only hope, I think, in the NL to beat the Dodgers. Though they're pretty tough this year.
0: All right, Tarek Skubal, will he be traded?
1: I don't see – I mean, I think they're stupid if they don't. You got to get something while you have value. Otherwise, what, do you let them walk, right? He's a free agent at the end of the year. So you got to ship them.
0: Then I heard a story yesterday where if they don't and then they actually do somehow make the playoffs, so their record increases, the better record the Tigers have, the compensatory pick or whatever they call it, you drop lower. And so if the strategy is, hey, we're going for it now, they're going to fall short because, come on, they got guys in their batting order that are batting in the 100s.
2: But I don't
0: think
2: that.
0: Give me a break. And so instead of getting a high draft pick, mm-hmm. they're going to get a low draft pick. So they're going to get nothing, which is disheartening.
2: But the offers are probably low as well because I still got to pay the guy, and I know I can get him in the offseason.
0: And then you got the lockout, too.

0: coming too.
1: out
0: Anyway, go ahead, Chad.
2: Like a sign and trade, so that the team getting him knows they have some years. So if Tarek would sign like a 2 or 3 year extension with the Tigers, knowing he's going to XYZ team, that might work, because then that gives them some security on the back end. So I've seen that. But yeah, you got to get something for him. Again, AJ is going to coach to win the game every single time. So it's going to have to come from the front office. There's probably discussion going on there right now as we speak, to be honest with you. Just based on time, right? We're about 2 hours out.
3: So,
2: yeah, I mean, it's going to be interesting. Stay close to all those ESPN reporters. They're going to be on it. Jeff Passan and some of those guys. Those guys are going to be on top of this. Buster only, things like that. So stay on top of that. It's going to be hot, and I think somebody's going to have to make a huge, huge splash. Again, Guardians, if there's any Guardians listening, they're right there with the White Sox. I still think the White Sox are going to win the division, but there's nothing to stop the Guardians picking up some pieces here. I think they need some reliever help, but they also need one more piece in the starting rotation. Gavin Williams has been great, but there's a little question marks throughout their starting pitching. So they need a couple pieces, I think. But yeah, I think we're in for some fireworks this trade deadline.
0: Chad Yohannes, Toledo native, Perrysburg High School graduate, wewinyouwin.com, shut up and bet on YouTube. All right, it is officially NFL season. Browns open up camp today. Give me your thoughts.
2: Yep, so that's the great thing is this is my favorite time of year. It's all prep and everything I'm doing is basically focused on football. So I am not just to the Browns. You caught me a couple days early. So we're starting out. I'm so far through like Jacksonville, Carolina, Tennessee, some of those teams. The Chargers, all those will be posted starting August 1st. Each day I'm dropping a team. I want to say the Browns is scheduled for August 14th, which means I'm working on it like the next couple days. But it's a little 45, 60-second video. You can find it on any of our social media platforms, YouTube, Instagram, Facebook. And it's going to give you every breakdown you know as a fan and as a bettor, where the best bets are, you know, key additions, all that kind of stuff. Also, we have our college football. We're now getting into the major conferences. So starting this Saturday will be the ACC, then the Big 12, then the SEC, and then we're going to finish up with the Big 10. I did come with a couple of best bets for the ACC, if you care.
0: Yeah, I do. Go ahead.
2: All right, so I think the team that everybody talks about is the Miami Hurricanes, right? All about the U. I think they're going to have a decent year, but their win total is pretty high, in my opinion. It's 10.5. They have a lot of tough matchups and a lot of tough road games. I actually have them finishing at about 9 or 10 wins, so I would take under 10.5 wins for the Miami Hurricanes this year. On the flip side, the Clemson Tigers have a little down year last year. I think everybody's sleeping on them. 7.5 wins is their win total. I see an easy path for them to get to 8-4, if not 9-3. Again, I don't think Dabo.
3: That's low for Dabo, yeah.
2: That's what I'm saying. I don't think Dabo is that. I mean, I think they're undervaluing him. I think they're undervaluing him for last. It is a little juicy. It's about one minus 135, 140. But again, they have some easy matchups on here. Some Pitt, Virginia teams on here that are pretty easy.
0: Pitt's going to be decent. They have a great quarterback from Toledo. And has Dabo embraced the transfer portal? Because that guy's going kicking and screaming, and the NIL. That's why. That's
3: fine.
0: Why
3: nobody
0: they,
3: wants
0: they're
3: to play
0: sucking.
3: For free.
0: He, I know, but he's worse than I am.
2: He did start taking in transfer portals, and he got burned pretty hard. A guy was actually on campus, committed, enrolled in classes, and somehow George just come in and scooped that kid up. I think it was a tight end or something. So, yeah, he's not doing well in the transfer portal, but he is starting to embrace it, which, again, in this day and age, you have to.
0: Mm-hmm. Yeah.
2: But he is definitely a build-within guy. Get him out of high school, build him up, make him kind of bleed that orange. But here's my pick to win the ACC is the Mustang of Southern Methodist University.
3: Okay.
2: You can get them around plus 700. I thought they had a real good chance last year. They were just, you know, just that one short. I think they get over the hump this year and win the ACC.
0: SMU.
3: Yeah, SMU's been pretty good.
0: Yeah, they got a decent program.
2: They got a real good quarterback.
0: All right, so the Big Ten, when are you dropping that? Because we got Big Ten Media Day going on right now, Media Days.
2: Yep.
0: When are you dropping that?
2: This Saturday will be ACC. Next will be Big 12, then SEC. The last one I do, so the last Saturday before the season starts, will be the Big 10. I'm saving that for last.
0: All right. And how do people get a hold of these lists that are like gold?
2: Yes. Easiest is on YouTube. So at Shut Up and Bet, But also, I did just start an Instagram account the other day, and that's taken off. So just We Win UN on Instagram or We Win UN on Facebook.
3: I got you. I'm going to give you a follow, Chad.
0: All right.
3: I've checked out. I gotta watch the Mountain West one, but I checked out the Mac and Sunbelt.
0: Cool.
3: On YouTube.
0: All right. The Lions open up their training camp practices today. When are you breaking down the Lions?
2: You're going to hate me. That's like the end of August. So I've done these in order of popularity. And
0: what? Like, on this show?
2: Based on last year's viewership numbers, the Lions were like the fifth most viewed team. So they're going to end of August. Right now, my
0: main focus saving the best for last then. That's what he's doing. Got it.
2: Yeah. Well, I wouldn't say the best because the most viewed team was the Dallas Cowboys, which means I'm ending with them. And I wouldn't say they're necessarily the best team,
0: but
2: the most viewed team. Like I said, the Browns will drop on the 14th, and I want to say it's like August 28th or in that ballpark the Lions are. So once I get the, like I said, SEC, I'm just finishing up. Big Ten will be working on this weekend. Once I get through all that, then I'm full go NFL. So just because the way the schedules work, college does start a week or two before the NFL.
0: Mm-hmm.
2: I got to get all that done. So that's where I'm at. The one big kind of bet I placed on a future, though, was Tulane team total. I already have it out. You can go check it out. All the American and Conference USA and all those guys. But 7.5 wins. I have Tulane getting to 10 wins. I think that's an easy over. It's plus money. I think I saw it at plus 125 over 7.5 wins. The Tulane.
0: All right. All right. Anything else you want to mention before I let you go, my man?
2: Oh, I don't know. You guys have a great day. You're taking some days off work there.
0: Yeah, I'm heading up to Traverse City for an annual event for my best friend from high school. We do it every year, and then we'll be back on Tuesday. And then it's pedal to the metal, baby, all football all the time. So we're looking forward to that.
2: Keep it in the short grass. Make sure the beer's flowing and, you know, have a good time, brother.
0: All right, dude. Good to see you, Chad. Take care, my man. All right, so he'll be on next week. He's on with us every Wednesday. Yes. All right, let's break. Final thoughts coming your way next. It's Denny Radio Sports and more on ESPN Radio, 100.7 The Ticket.
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5: I don't know about you, but my social media feeds are flooded with lotions and potions and gadgets, all promising to unlock different components of longevity. But if you log off, take a step back from all the hype, you'll find that the actual keys to a longer, healthier life are hiding in plain sight. There are four of them. Number one, nutrition. The Mediterranean diet really is the gold standard. Number two, exercise. You should be getting 150 minutes of moderate intensity exercise or 75 minutes of vigorous intensity exercise every week, plus strength training and stretching. Number three, sleep. Sleep is when your body and your brain repair themselves. You should be getting 7 to 9 hours a night. And finally, number four, often gets forgotten, socialization. It's not a bonus. It's a necessity for a healthy life, finding a sense of community, purpose, and belonging. I'm Dr. Sanjay Gupta, helping you live a better life.
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1: I had churros last night. I see what all the excitement is about. Them churros good.
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3: There's Toledo greatness right there, Chris Hollywood. Right, that is Ragtime Rick.
4: Sure.
3: Sunday mornings. What time are you on, dude? All right, come over to the mic for a sec. What time? It's Ragtime Rick, everybody. He plays. He kicks out the jams. When are you on?
4: Early Sunday morning. We start at 6 o'clock, and we go till the hour of 10 a.m., playing music you won't find anywhere else on the Toledo radio dial.
3: Isn't that awesome?
5: Amen.
3: That's awesome. Hey, dude, you need to talk to my daughter, Olivia. She has turned into an unbelievable, amazing piano player.
4: I haven't heard her play for a number of years, but she was amazing when I heard her last.
3: Dude, she's amazing now. I mean, it's like, she was over at the house a couple of weeks ago, and she sat down at the piano, and I'm like, holy crap.
4: Yeah, is that my daughter? Yeah.
3: She's gotten better. I mean, she's teaching over at Otsego, and she's crushing it out there. But if you ever need a piano player, I know you're a beast on the piano.
4: Yeah, but that's okay. We need other piano players around, too, that's for sure.
3: Anyway, send me an email. I'll have you guys chat.
4: Sounds like a plan.
3: All right, tune in Sunday mornings, people.
5: Yes,
3: Ragtime Rick Show right here on ESPN Radio 100.7. All right, had to sign up before I got the answer. Are you guys staying on 10 to 12 when the Golics come on, right? And yes, we are off until Thursday, though, but we're not going anywhere. So thank you for that, Adam in Oregon. Look at that. People are concerned about us, Hollywood.
5: We're not going anywhere.
3: No, we're not. I mean, come on. All right, what other stories do I have? I don't have time to talk about the Browns, but it sure is going to be fun to see how that all develops and plays out. With Todd Monken, his first training camp starts today.
5: Yes.
3: So that's going to be good. Signings. This is good. Denzel Ward signed a two-year extension with the Browns. Makes him the highest-paid defensive back in the NFL. He's a five-time Pro mm-hmm. Bowler, Hollywood. Listen.
5: The defense was never the problem.
3: I was just going to say that.
5: I'm sorry.
3: No, great minds think alike. Anybody with an ounce of common sense that follows the Browns knows this. Their issue is not their defense.
5: Not at all.
3: Their issue is offense, scoring points, and who is going to be, you know, under center.
5: So
3: anyway. Hey. All right. Other signings, Toledo Walleye goaltender Carter Guylander. He signed a deal, and he's got a one-year, two-way contract with the Red Wings. He signed it yesterday. Keeps him in the organization. That's awesome because he's strong. And who else? The Walleye also signed Quinn Preston, who started his career in Toledo, and he played 4 years at Ohio State University.
5: Okay.
3: So it looks to me like the Walleye are making the right moves. When we get closer to training camp, we'll probably have Brandon Hawk on, mm-hmm. unless we ticked off
5: his agent
3: Rick Clare today when I crushed him like a bug with his lame, greedy opinion of putting patches on iconic sports uniforms, specifically Ohio State's football uniforms. Anyway.
5: I think smaller schools actually might need that, though.
3: It's different, though.
5: Yeah.
3: It's just different.
5: Mm-hmm.
3: And I know that sounds like I'm, you know, like
5: Six, seven.
3: Yeah. No, it just sounds, I don't know what it sounds like, but listen, I believe what I believe and I'm going to defend it till the end.
5: There you go.
3: All right.
5: That's why we love you.
3: High school sports, this breaks my heart. Hmm. Cardinal Stritch High School has canceled their football season for this football season year.
5: Again.
3: They've done it before.
5: Yeah.
3: And why? Because they only had 8 players come out. They were scheduled to compete for the second straight year in the Northern 8 Football Conference, which is an 8-man league,
5: mm-hmm.
3: because an 11-man program is just, well, that's not in the cards. Cardinal Stritch also canceled 2022-2024 football seasons because of an insufficient number of players. School officials released the following statement. This was yesterday. They said after careful consideration and extensive discussions with families, coaches, student athletes, and prospective new student participants, we regret to inform you that the 2026 Cardinal Stritch High School 8-man football season has been canceled due to insufficient student participation and the lack of parent family volunteers to support the program's needs, both preseason and in-season. According to school president Bill Berry, he said players would be put at risk of injury if they decided to go ahead with the season. Well, yeah. You can't have a guy. You can't have. And here comes the team who rode here in a SUV. They don't have a school bus. They don't need a school bus. They're riding in the friggin' back of Denny Schaefer's suite.
5: More members on the band than there are on the football.
3: Yeah, that breaks my heart, man.
5: I mean, yeah, that's been going on at Stritch for a while, man.
3: So, I think Stritch, listen, they're probably overall enrollment, and I don't know this to be fact, but I'm guessing overall enrollment's been going down too.
5: Mm-hmm.
3: And then football, they went to 8-man, which is better than no football at all. The part, this is why it makes me sad. First off, some of these kids are never going to get the experience of what it's like Friday night under the lights. All your classmates are in the stands,
5: mm-hmm.
3: and you're out there on the field. Some of my greatest memories from high school was that scenario. Full moon, playing your rival, end up beating them or whatever. Or maybe you get beat, whatever. They're not going to be afforded that experience.
5: Yeah.
3: First off, some of these kids are never going to get the experience of what it's like Friday night under the lights. All your classmates are in the stands,
5: mm-hmm.
3: and you're out there on the field. Some of my greatest memories from high school was that scenario. Full moon, playing your rival, end up beating them or whatever. Or maybe you get beat, whatever. They're not going to be afforded that experience.
5: Yeah.
3: And your rival, end up beating them or whatever. Or maybe you get beat, whatever. They're not going to be afforded that experience.
5: Yeah.

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1: I'm Ed Benkin. Training camp is underway in the NFL, and several injuries have hit several teams today. Panthers rookie wide receiver Chris Brazel II went down in practice, as first reported by The Athletic and confirmed by ESPN. Brazel suffered a moderate LCL tear in his left knee, and he is expected to be out for 8 weeks. Bengals defensive end Shamar Stewart was carted off the field during practice after suffering a leg injury. Saints defensive lineman Brian Brzee suffered a knee injury. The team is fearful it could be a torn ACL. In quarterback news, Vegas coach Clint Kubiak says Kirk Cousins will start camp, getting reps with the top unit. Speaking of quarterbacks, Houston C.J. Stroud said his focus is on football, not negotiations for a contract extension.
2: I've learned you got to keep the main thing, and, you know, just focus on one day at a time, one play, and the football is what's got me to even having the conversation to be able to get a second contract, so I've got to focus on football.
1: The Texans picked up Stroud's fifth-year option during the offseason. Baseball: Marlins finish off a sweep of the Phillies, winning 8-6. Diamondbacks beat the Pirates 3-0. Right now in the eighth inning, the Mets lead the Braves 3-2. Orioles and Tigers tied at 7.
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It is the Wednesday Groove, unknown as Freddie and Harry. Thank you very much. He's Harry Douglas. I'm Freddie Coleman on ESPN Radio, the ESPN app, SiriusXM Channel 80, and don't forget about us on ESPN Plus. So who does Harry Douglas really love in the quarterback battle involving his, I'm going to do it just like he does, his Atlanta Falcons? Because we know he loves Michael Penix Jr., but Tua Tagovailoa is a part of this football team right now.

0: that it turned Kirk Cousins' nose crossed, saying, why are you drafting a guy when you got me here? And once he slipped, Michael Penix Jr. got in there, and he showed me more than enough. At the end of his rookie year, and even though it was haphazard second year, I know the talent is there. And I believe that kind of talent, the kind of offense that you can have in Atlanta with an underrated offensive line, Bijan Robinson, who may be pound for pound the best player in the National Football League, Drake London at wide receiver, Pitts at tight end. You got some dudes that can make some plays. Nothing against Tua. I know how accurate Tua is. He doesn't have the kind of ability that I know, at least in terms of potential, that Michael Penix Jr. has. If you're an Atlanta Falcons fan, the last thing you should have is that Tua Tagovailoa is challenging Michael Penix Jr. Yeah, challenge is one thing, but not have any chance of beating him out. If it's a 50-50 split, that's just bad for Michael Penix Jr. And if you're Atlanta Falcons, you may have to think about taking a quarterback in the draft in 2027.
1: Well, that's the thing about Michael Penix Jr. You have to move with that urgency and understand that, hey, this is a team when drafting Kyle Pitts, Bijan Robinson, and Drake London, all guys in the top 10, and if you include yourself, that's four guys over the last few years that they've drafted in the top 10 offensively, and we haven't even sniffed the playoffs. We haven't had a playoff berth to show for it. They put up a thing during the World Cup, all the things that have been hosted at Mercedes-Benz Stadium before a damn Atlanta Falcons home playoff game. So that's why I'm saying the urgency is definitely right here in Atlanta, Georgia, where I'm living, for the Atlanta Falcons to make hay of this roster that they have with these young players. Because the worst thing you want to do is start paying all these guys.
0: Yeah.
1: And then other guys have to drop off because you're deferring all this money to these players, but you still don't have a playoff berth or winning this division to show for it. If you get into a dance, you always have a chance. Don't I say that all the time,
0: E-Dog?
1: All the
0: time. Absolutely.
1: Not saying that the Falcons are going to win the Super Bowl. I would love for them to, but you get an opportunity to go to a playoff situation. Anything could happen on any given day. But first, in order for that to happen, you have to get there. The Falcons have not done that since 2017, Freddie. That's the last time the Atlanta Falcons made the playoffs, 2017.
0: At Pittsburgh, home versus Carolina, at Green Bay, at New Orleans, home versus Baltimore, home versus Chicago, home versus San Francisco, at Tampa Bay, home
1: for Nobody
0: Cincinnati.
1: Asked you to bring that up.
0: Well, here's why I'm bringing it up. Believe me.
1: I know why you bring it up.
0: Believe me. When you look at the Dallas Cowboys, they better be 2-0. They're going to have any kind of potential Super Bowl aspirations. They better be 2-0 before they play the Ravens in Rio in week 3 when you got two division opponents when it comes to the Giants and Commanders. If you believe in yourself you can be a Super Bowl team, you can't be 1-1 coming out of that stretch if you're the Cowboys. You better be 2-0 before you face a Ravens team that many people, Harry Douglas, believes can get out of the AFC and get to a Super Bowl. But if you're an Atlanta Falcons team, Matt Ryan's going to find out exactly who he wants to keep and who he does not want to keep, at least on paper right now, based on the games that I just mentioned. Because look at the different kind of superstar players or teams you're running into.
1: For the first 12 games.
0: Absolutely. Aaron Rodgers.
1: The first 12.
0: Yeah. Aaron Rodgers, we know we still got it from the Pittsburgh Steelers, and he wants his last hurrah to go well. The Carolina Panthers won his division last year, and Bryce Jones to prove to people he is that guy. The Green Bay Packers with Jordan Love and that offense that I think will be better in 2026. The Saints are up and coming. They will knock you upside the head. You may beat them this year, but that's 60 minutes of hell dealing with the whodats down in New Orleans when it comes to New Orleans Saints. They got a Ravens team that's going to be better, a Bears team that has Super Bowl championship aspirations, a 49ers team that beat up from the feet up, and it doesn't matter. They win 11, 12 games a year, and a Tampa Bay Buccaneers team that may be playing for their coach's life when it comes to Todd Bowles. Matt Ryan's going to find out exactly who's in. Yeah, the last three.
1: Cincinnati, the Chiefs, and the Minnesota Vikings.
0: Yeah.
1: And then the Detroit Lions.
0: And then the Lions. Yeah, exactly. Before you get, quote, unquote, a breather against Cleveland. Oof. Matt Ryan's going to find out, especially a quarterback, if we got a guy or have to go get a guy. Because he knows the kind of guys he has. You better make sure your quarterback is that dude. And if you're Atlanta, you're a Falcons fan, you better hope it's Michael Penix Jr. and not Tua Tagovailoa.
1: And I feel very comfortable saying this. If the Atlanta Falcons are in a situation where they have a top five draft pick for 2027, yeah, you better pencil it in. They will be taking a quarterback for the future.
0: And the future is now for the guys there now. Michael Penix Jr. and Tua Tagovailoa. He is Harry Douglas. Hit him on the socials at HDouglas83. I'm Freddie Coleman. You can do the same at Coleman ESPN. It's the Wednesday Groove-a-thon, known as Freddie and Harry, presented by Progressive Insurance. So that's the game going on in Atlanta. Who's going to be the starting quarterback? is it a dangerous game about to be played out between Tampa Bay and Baker Mayfield when it comes to the Buccaneers quarterback? 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

0: on a Wednesday Groove-a-thon known as Freddie and Harry. He is Harry Douglas. I'm Freddie Coleman on ESPN Radio, the ESPN app, Sirius XM Channel 80. And don't forget about us on ESPN Plus. 15 minutes away from, it is the Big Ten's world of football and why the SEC does not want to be living in it anymore. That comes your way in about 15 minutes. But it's Baker Mayfield's world right now in terms of, with 1 year remaining on his contract, which is going to expire at the end of the season, sources close to the situation have said he will like a deal before that gets done. But more than likely, he is going to play the final year of the contract and become a free agent once this season is over, no matter what he and or the Buccaneers do. So what happened, Adam Schefter, ESPN senior NFL insider, with the negotiations that have seemingly broke down between Baker Mayfield and the Bucs? Well, he said this on NFL Live.
1: Baker Mayfield essentially issued a soft deadline, or a hard deadline, of the start of training camp for a new deal, and said if he didn't have a new deal in place by the time training camp began, he would not talk during the season. Now, apparently, talks are off. He's going to play this year out. He's scheduled to become a free agent after the season. The Buccaneers have their franchise tag available. Hard to imagine they would just let Baker Mayfield walk as a free agent, but that's down the line. There is the season to get through. There'll be a lot on the line. And usually when Baker has a chip on his shoulder and something to prove, usually that brings out the best in him. And I think that's what he's hoping for this year.
0: Oh, and maybe that's what the Buccaneers are hoping for, because if he plays that way with a chip on his shoulder, like we've seen time and time again, that could be good tidings, not just for his financial worth, but also the Buccaneers' worth in the NFC South. I just wonder how much of a dangerous game it could be with the Buccaneers, because you run the risk that if he balls out, that price tag, that price number is going to go up, up, and up. And the Buccaneers have shown there's a certain level that they do not want to pay players if they really do not want to pay players.
2: So I would say I don't think it's a bad thing, Freddie, if they don't pay Baker Mayfield right now. He goes out there and he balls out, and then he's a free agent, but they still have the ability to franchise tag him. That's the luxury of being able to have that franchise tag in your back pocket if you're a front office of any organization, because I think the franchise tag number was like around $50 million for the next season. Mm. Okay, but still, like, it, instead of giving him that 3 or 4, 5 year long term deal, you're saying, okay, if you did it 1 year, let's see if you can do it for a second year. Now, here are some of the numbers from Baker Mayfield since 2023, becoming the starting quarterback for the Tampa Bay Buccaneers. You look at pass yards, he's seventh in the NFL over that span. Pass touchdowns, he's second. Go ahead, pass touchdowns, first in the league. But also, here's another glaring number. He has 45 turnovers within that span. That is tied for first amongst the NFL since 2023. So, yes, you have some great heroic things that come with Baker Mayfield, but I would also point to the end of the year last year in 2025. You know, those last five games, going 1-4 in those last five, and three of the four losses came to divisional opponents, and Baker Mayfield turned the football over in some of those ball games. That hurt the Tampa Bay Buccaneers, in which they were trying to We make the playoffs for a third straight year. Made the playoffs in 2023, made it in 2024, didn't make it in 2025. So you have arguments on both sides on why Baker Mayfield and his side of things should get a long-term deal, but you have, you know, reasons why, if you're the Tampa Bay Buccaneers, that you don't want to do it right now.
0: Right.
2: At the end of the day, I know the organization has this wild card in their back pocket, and it's called a franchise tag. And not only can they do it once, they can do it twice.
0: The Buccaneers, I think, are kind of telling Baker Mayfield where they regard him by not giving him a contract before the year is up, before he goes into being a free agency. Because I'm sure Baker Mayfield surveyed the landscape of quarterbacks who got their money before the final year of their contracts. Justin Herbert with the Los Angeles Chargers. Jordan Love with the Green Bay Packers. The name two guys off the top of my head
2: Trevor
0: right
2: Lawrence.
0: Now. Trevor Lawrence of the Jacksonville Jaguars. Dak Prescott of the Dallas Cowboys. The clubs did not allow a quarterback that they believed in to be playing in the final year before he becomes a free agent. Baker Mayfield could use that slight, because we know he'll take anything, HD, and use it as a slight to give him the kind of fuel to say, I told you, I told you, I told you. So the Buccaneers are trying to play that psychological game, trying to use that psychological emotional warfare that could benefit Baker Mayfield, benefit their football team. Okay. But I know if I'm Baker Mayfield, I'm thinking, so wait a minute, after all I've done for you guys, and you guys gave me a chance, look what we've been able to do, and you still do not want to tear up my contract because you don't believe that you should or you don't believe in me, that could be a slight that could work out in Baker Mayfield's favor, maybe in the future with or without the Tampa Bay Buccaneers.
2: Yeah, so you look at Tampa in that first year versus, I mean, with Baker Mayfield, they made the playoffs. They lost in the second round to the Detroit Lions in 2024. Let's not forget, they hosted a playoff game versus a rookie Jaden Daniels and the Washington Commanders, who had a lot of deficiencies on their football team, but Jaden Daniels made up for a lot of those deficiencies. They lost at home to Jaden Daniels, and that rookie quarterback was the guy that went on to go to the NFC Championship game. It wasn't Baker Mayfield and the Tampa Bay Buccaneers. So that's also could be the thinking, okay, how do we like Baker Mayfield up against Jaden Daniels or any of these other quarterbacks for these teams that are young in the NFC that he can run into? Jordan Love, Caleb Williams. How do you like Baker Mayfield versus those guys in the playoff setting? Are you taking Baker Mayfield? Are you taking Jordan Love? Are you taking Caleb Williams, right? And I think if you're the front office, you say, well, I'm taking Jordan Love and I'm taking Caleb Williams over Baker Mayfield any day.
0: Yeah, it's about to get tricky, if it hasn't already been that, in Tampa Bay and Baker and the Buccaneers in that city. He is Harry Douglas. I'm Freddie Coleman. It's the Wednesday Groove with our known as Freddie and Harry. It is the Big Ten's world. And one Big Ten coach told the SEC, stop living like it's 2005. 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
7: How often do you stop to wonder whether you should share something that's revealing, maybe even embarrassing, with a partner, a friend, or even your boss? In her new book called Revealing, The Underrated Power of Oversharing, behavioral scientist Leslie John says doing just that can help you deepen relationships that are vital to your life. We need people to trust us in order to get things like love, friendship, and career success. That's what she told us. When you make yourself vulnerable by revealing something sensitive, it does make other people trust you. In turn, when you ask someone to reveal something about themselves, showing that interest will generally lead someone to like you more. Why? Because people like to be asked about themselves, she says. It also signals that they are discriminating and choosy, but in a good way. I'm Dr. Sanjay Gupta, helping you live a better life.
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16: I'm Ed Bank, and we start with news from training camp on the injury front. Panthers rookie wide receiver Chris Brazel II went down in practice today. As first reported by The Athletic and confirmed by ESPN, Brazel suffered a moderate LCL tear in his left knee and is expected to be out for 8 weeks. Bengals defensive end Shamar Stewart was carted off the field during practice after suffering a left leg injury. Saints defensive lineman Brian Brzee suffered a knee injury, which is feared to be a torn ACL. Meanwhile, at Bengals camp, Joe Burrow says his foot is healed and he will be ready to go for the season after dealing with injuries last year.
17: My foot feels great. I'll play with protecting it for the rest of my career, just because why not? I don't want it to happen again, but it feels good.
16: Also in quarterback news, Vegas coach Clint Kubiak says Kirk Cousins will start camp taking reps with the top unit. In baseball, the Marlins were down 6-0. They rallied to beat the Phillies 8-6 to complete a three-game sweep of their series. First of a day-night doubleheader, the Mets topped the Braves 3-2. Diamondbacks over the Pirates 3-0. Arizona second in the NL wild card.
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25: 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And here's the setup. Six o'clock window, 83 nights, okay? Scott Bittinger and the crew. Killed you with that. You didn't know. You weren't ready. You didn't want that like that. Yeah, absolutely. And the 90, Scoop William. This one we got going on at 6. So there's no dilly-dally, and we said with the parking, you know.
26: Well, thought about a few teams, but I think the greatest matchup for that Macumber 1989 team would be a Final Four team from the 80s. The 1984 Scott Bulldogs with Chris Polonitz, Willie Shelton, and Melvin Newburn.
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29: Trust and believe. It's something totally different. And stop with the Eminem, because Eminem's not one of the best either. And y'all can stop that.
30: Dre says he's the best on the mic.
29: That's Dr. Dre is a fed, and so is Snoop. We covered this. Everybody fool with Dre and Snoop is dead or was locked up. I don't care what Dr. Dre said.
30: I'm just reporting.
29: Dr. Dre was wearing women's shoes before it was fashionable to do it as a guy.
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1: Yo, I know you're kind of busy just now, but I want to tell you some things I never told you. I know sometimes I act stupid and I say stupid things, but you kept me around and other people would have said drop that bum. You give me respect. You know, it's hard for me to say these kind of things because that ain't my way. But if I could just unzip myself and step out and be someone else, I want to be you. 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
2: If the papers knew we were talking like this, they'd think we was crazy. 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
3: Look, man, this is the opportunity of a lifetime.
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8: As you can see, the results quite obvious. Whatever he hits,

0: It's Wednesday. Good afternoon, ladies and gentlemen. Welcome in once again, however you may be listening, whatever you may be into. We appreciate you making us a part of your situation. It is the fastest buck 20 in sports. We call it Black and White Sports. They call me Andre of the Savages, this guy that you can see on the stream. For those of you who can't see it, we'll address that in a moment. Josh Burnham in the studio alongside, as always. Good afternoon to you, sir. It's Black and White Sports underway, my man.
1: It may be the dog days of summer, but there are big dogs here at the ticket, and we are one of them.
0: Uh-oh. Never know. Depends on who you ask, brother. All right. Wednesday it is, everyone. The 729 edition. Appreciate everybody popping in. You want to hit us up and say something. Josh has lobbied for this. It's football season. We are told we might need it. 877-909-1007. If you want to do something, text it, call it. Online. Appreciate you guys listening. MP3 style and so forth, but live activity nonetheless. 1007theticket.com. And of course, we're live on YouTube and Savvy Television. The network, get the app, download it now. No Facebook today, Josh. It's still sinister. I still feel like it's not out of the woods. I feel like we really have to go back into the woods here.
1: That's
0: all I can say. I don't mind it, because in the grand scheme, it doesn't necessarily serve, you know, our interests in that way. But, you know, I don't know. It's a public thing. You know what I mean? It's kind of that. It's an adaptation to the public.
1: Yeah, at this point, Meta is just basically splitting nose hairs. I mean, they're getting really like, what are you flagging us for? I mean, we're not doing anything outrageous.
0: Well, no, it really anything out of the norm. If you think about it, you know what I'm saying? That was a very quick trigger today. So we thought we were starting it, everybody, but we weren't. All right. 100.7 FM. We would be remiss if not talking to the exact focus, and that is you, radio heads, and the stylings belong here. All right, ESPN in the Glass City. Josh, I mean, you know, we're going to camp today, obviously. A few things, though, coming out of camp. Camp news, real quick, before we get into it, man. We talked to the press today here shortly, and, of course, Andy later on in the second hour. Because he's still, you know, Andy, he'll be ready. He's saying for a full slate today, though. He didn't really get to finish yesterday. Yeah. So, but even though, Josh, I know you're not done with the production, but we do have enough material to share Steve's response, right?
1: Right.
0: Okay, cool. As long as we got that, we're in motion. So we'll hold that up for Andy. Everybody who was here yesterday, you heard it right at the end. You heard Steve T. Shout out to the Real Sports Guy. He left some words of wisdom for Andy. Andy didn't like LeBron not showing up, everybody. And on behalf of the 216 contingent, you know, he made his feelings known yesterday, for those of you who are around for that. But yes, a few quick noteworthy items here, Josh. They could fall in the square of ring the bell, but not officially. Right. But I'll take a moment to say we'll acknowledge Mr. Butler, Anthony Butler, the master barber over at 1248 West Sylvania, 419-407-0880. It's how you get there. Get your grooming together. So, you know, keep that in mind as things move forward. All right. But, yeah, like I said, a couple of noteworthy mentions. Denzel Ward among them, and an extension. 2 years, $63 million, Josh. 52.3 guaranteed.
1: That's a nice lot of scratch there.
0: Well, I mean, solid. It's not necessarily being hungry. Also, too, Bengals camp. Was that what it is, Josh? We got injury stuff out of your guys. Shamar Stewart, what's happening? He's rolling him out today. Already it's too early for that. I hate hearing it.
1: Yeah, leg injury, hyperextended knee, not looking good for the former first rounder.
0: Yep, we have, unfortunates, early camp unfortunates already here, you know what I mean? So that was good. That's happening in Cincinnati. Also, too, in Cincinnati, we had the first scrap off today. Did you see that, Josh? They were talking about the highlight. They had Jamar Chase. It was the helmet snatch. It started out as Jalen Davis, but I feel like it changed by the time the story resonated later, because I heard otherwise, but I didn't hear any shift on Jamar Chase out there being tussly.
1: Well, you got some pups out there. They want to go after the big dogs. They want to prove their worth. So I like that type of fight. Keep it up until the regular season begins.
0: There you go.
1: You make the squad.
0: Yeah, so some news. Yeah, Bengals camp going on a few items. Like I said, camp in general. NFL work has begun. Also, too, today, man, when I get, I don't know if I think I put it on the wall, but it should be, but I'm thinking off the wall when I say it. I appreciate Terrence Crawford's comments. To what, Sam? Clarissa Shields. Somebody needs to be able to say something to Clarissa Shields. Somehow. I understand that you all like watching the train wreck go until it smashes, but I don't. It's not okay. And if she could just somehow not love social media, and I don't think that's reality. That's, you know, so I'm imagining an impossibility, and I don't know how come you can't get a representative in public relations to aid where this young lady is concerned. But Terrence Crawford had a comment that I thought was viable. We could make comments on a lot of other things. She has a fight coming up soon. ATL, shout out. So they get ready to do that thing here. So, again, I don't think any of this is going to calm down until she loses. Not that we really want her to lose. You don't really want anybody to lose. But you guys know how sometimes in life you got to fall back in a way to kind of recalibrate it and look around like, man, we're off kilter. That's the only thing I can see. Other than that, too powerful, too strong-willed, too determined, and definitely chip on the shoulder viable because the abusive upbringing and the fight backness in her. So good luck with getting her to chill. But when the guidance isn't there, the direction is miss. It's unfortunate. But nonetheless, I'll share that later on. Like I said, off the wall. Also, too, the ladies in Indiana. Josh, I think you might have heard me mention at some point. The one thing I didn't really like about the Fever this year is a missing component from last year, and quite frankly, the component that had me most excited about what they could or might be, and it's no longer there. And after last night, we are now going to likely see an extreme disruption in the idea that the Fever are one of the favorites as we get set to roll down the WNBA stretch, and they will now be, for the foreseeable future, without the internal presence that is Aaliyah Boston.
1: Yeah, what I've been hearing about from my end about the Fever is not from the absence of Aaliyah Boston or even Caitlin Clark, but I've been hearing a lot about the rumblings about Sophie Cunningham lately.
0: Okay. What does that have to do with what I'm talking about? Just for curiosity's sake. Because it has nothing to do with what I'm talking about. I'm sorry you didn't hear that she got hurt last night.
1: Right.
0: But you didn't hear that. So let me help you hear it. You want to hear that? Aaliyah Boston's hurt. So the actual story is never Sophie Cunningham, first of all. Let me just help you with that, too. Just for future, you know, protection, Josh. It's for you. You think it's not, but it is. It's for your own good. Everybody hold on real quick. But seriously, never about Sophie Cunningham. So what I was trying to say, and I knew Josh was going to intersect right in there. I seen it coming, right? And so now I have to reroute it and try to help it make sense now. There's a part of the Fever, as I mentioned, thought Josh would pick up on that. Notice he didn't respond to that part at all. You know what I'm saying? Because I was like, Josh, you might have heard me mention on the show a time or two about a part that I like, and probably the part that I like most and excited me the most about the Fever. And he goes, Sophie Cunningham. 877-909-1007. Tell me what the F I'm supposed to do with that. What I was trying to say is Natasha Howard would be that. And I'm going to speak about that in this show today. Also, too, listen, the whole thing with I'm hearing the wrong commentary, I think, about the Sixer thing. And I really think we're setting ourselves up for embarrassment on the street if you get caught hating too far. And what do I mean? I think we might get caught hating LeBron too far for those that can be accused of it. You know, I certainly have taken, you know, the shots on that one, but I try to keep it strictly to the nonsense that we see on public display. But this last move, as we mentioned yesterday, we don't necessarily feel like it wasn't a good move. It's not going to be a fruitful endeavor. And it's weird, some of the things that I've been hearing. So, again, we're going to come back to that. Talk to Monty. Talk to these boys. And also, too, before we take off here, yesterday I apologized to you guys. We had a 4-0 WNBA last night. And I didn't mention it on the way out. I'm sorry. It was in the plan because I said it yesterday. That was what it was. We were going out. We were trying to get out. You guys know how it can be. You at the deadline. You're trying to get out. 6 o'clock is here, and you're trying to roll out. And so my bad. My bad. All we were going to say, let's take all these favorites tonight. Return of the WNBA. It was easy work. And so I have to apologize to you all. I owe you guys a good look. Sorry about that. Josh, remember, I didn't. I said it. Now, as soon as we went off, I said, damn.
1: Yeah, I didn't say the picks. That. Yeah.
0: And I'm on here trying to let guys get their last, you know, say a sayonara and a sign out, and then it didn't get the picks off.
1: Yeah, it's like anytime you're trying to wrap up your acceptance speech and the orchestra starts playing louder and louder, you're under the gun.
0: Right. Yep, under the gun and gunned out and didn't gun it. So my bad, everybody, on that. But, yep. All you had to do last night was take the favorites in the W. Cash out. All right, let's go. Step aside. Here's where the part we would have come into the app anyway, but we are in the app. Download the Savvy Television app. Obviously, you have if you're in here watching us live. So we appreciate you. But if you're getting it on YouTube, of course, Savvy Television there, then, of course, you can still download the app. Make it a point to do that because at some point, we got to jump out of the YouTube space as well. But all right, it's called Black and White Sports. 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
3: Route 20 both directions between Stony Ridge and Oregon Road is closed due to an accident. It looks like at Tracy Road. Also slower than usual traffic 475 westbound between ProMedica and Parkway and Monroe. Other than that, we're clear. If you're seeing anything, we're not. Let us know. That's your Cumulus Toledo right now traffic.
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7: Clear with that bright moon in the sky tonight and comfortable upper 50s. Bright sunshine tomorrow, a pleasant day, highs in the mid-80s. More sunshine early Friday, increasing clouds, slight chance of an evening shower, mid-80s, and rain chances are there this weekend, humid, lower 80s. From the 13 First Alert Weather Center, I'm Chief Meteorologist Jay Birschbach.
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15: My definition of a lame is a man who has not f***ed at least 50 bitches he don't give a f***. You don't even know about a woman until you done f***ed at least 50 of them. Now, some guys are lucky. They get a woman and they are with that woman forever. You beat the game, homie. Because that ain't how it normally go.
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0: Uh-oh, I think I got it. I think I know what it is.
1: What do you think?
0: I think I understand what's going on.
1: Oh, you might be onto something?
0: Yes, I think I'm onto something.
1: Is it another one of those SBI investigations?
0: It kind of is. Not necessarily. I had to do a figuring, Josh. I had to put into a mental tabulation and a figure out what's going on sort of deal. And what I'm thinking is, because of what the message said, it was like, this is why we removed the video, right?
1: Right.
0: Well, it's saying that we can't share someone else's content. So remember yesterday we put the link to the app to Savvy Television, right, in the comments?
1: Right.
0: And we said we're checking out, we're cutting the Facebook broadcast, and we're going there, right?
1: Mm-hmm.
0: And this is just me. This is a hunch. It doesn't mean this is official, but I'm trying to make it make sense based on what I just read. And they're like, you can't do that. So, because they would not believe that the average Facebook user would, like, probably own an app and control the space like that of that type of engine and vehicle. Does that make sense?
1: Yeah, I mean, I wouldn't be surprised if Meta pulls something like that. I mean, they're being petty about this.
0: Yeah.
1: They're not talking about Richard.
0: Yeah, they don't think they would say, because that's what they were saying. If, according to what that said, that doesn't seem like that's you that owns that, and we don't want to take a chance on you sharing links to somebody else's copyright. That's what I'm gathering. But okay, there you go.
1: No sharing for you.
0: Listen, it's okay. It's all right. Listen, listen. There's a point to this, and it's necessary. And I really can't be upset at it. But all right, back in here, people. It's a Wednesday. Listen, we got a thing going on with Facebook. If you just joined it, you never heard the show before. So that's kind of we picking up. We tried during the break. We in there trying to fiscal and fascal. What's going on? Because they didn't let us even get anywhere today. Today is immediate shutdown. Yesterday we at least got to the 20-minute. Well, we did it ourselves yesterday though. So somewhere in today, it was like boom. As soon as it went off, it was like, nah, you're not getting it off. So all right, there it is. Still feels sinister though. I still feel like somebody trying to clown it, you know what I'm saying, that around here that you know.
1: Mm-hmm.
0: That's what I think. You know, because I think more in terms of how people move around here. All right. Back in here is Black and White Sports on a Wednesday. We said Whitewash Wednesday. Exactly. I knew we called it that for a reason, Josh. We'll go back in here, okay? As we continue our conversation, man. Appreciate my man waiting in the wings like he does chilling every time. So we'll get him in here, all right? Our edge rusher extraordinaire, Monty Features, was chilling everybody, so we get it going on the Wake Up Call line. Impress, good afternoon, sir.
18: Good afternoon. What's going on, bro?
0: Hijinks. That's all. You were hearing us too. I don't know. It was crazy today. It was an immediate, you know what I mean? The blanket is so serious right now. But that was a different note that I hadn't seen. And like I said, I feel like they're saying, because we shared the link to the app yesterday, you know, in the comments, right, or whatever. So I don't know. And I'm just trying to make it make sense. And that's what it felt like. Because you might say the average person in this position probably wouldn't have a setup like that, and then you're sending it there, and they can say, no, we don't feel comfortable with that because somebody else would own that, like a company, you know, some other machine, you know, whatever, right? And okay, but anyway, let me get to a few things here today. Like yesterday, man, we had a few conversations and, you know, the back and forth about some of the LeBron things. I think it might be time to kind of get into some of these conversations with respect to the NFL, a few things. You know, we shared a couple items out of camp today, but just trying to focus on that. Let me do this. I'm going to start this with you. I hope I didn't leave my notes, man. Yeah, I got this. All right. Because this is a thing we're going to do, because we're putting together a something different this year. I haven't done. Might as well share it with the people. A parlay that's pretty lengthy, but it's a season parlay, Monty. We're in the zone of futures right now. So, like I said, we want to get into some of these conversations back to the camps, back to the NFLs, and while we can talk preseason talk and things that actually might make sense instead of trying to figure out how many games people are going to win and all that. That's ridiculous. You know what I'm saying? We are, you know what I mean? I don't like doing that because that's nonsense to sit up and play with that and just talk, like, especially on this level of sports talk. I don't think, you know, that's necessary. So what I'd like to do is try to help the people listening to Black and White Sports on a Wednesday, in that we have some noteworthy names here, and I'm going to ask my man Impress his thoughts on whether or not we should say we need to give it a true or false sort of thing, Monty, like, you know, like they do fraud or law, and we need to do a thing like, what can we say? What do we used to say, Josh? We did say foolproof, fugazi. We could do that. But I feel like we need a new. We're going to have to do something new. But we haven't done that in a long time. But for all intents and purposes, time's sake, Monty, let's go with that. Foolproof, fugazi. So I'm going to give you, you know, player and the prop we think, like I said, will cover the season. So think about, is this guy going to get this off during the season? All right, so we're going Monty Features. And, you know, we're going to get everybody on this, Josh. We'll get Ski. We get Andy, but Monty's up first because he's here. He's here first. All right, let's go. Stafford first on my list. And again, everybody, we're setting up a prop bet here that if we put this in now, shoot, we play this daddy for about $5, you might be on a whole new thing. You might be able to change your life, people. So get this down as we go and what we're kind of looking at here. All right. So it's either we're going to get this done or we're not. All right. So Monty Features, let's go. Matt Stafford, 4,000 plus pass yards, north of 4K this season.
18: That's a good one. I'm going to say yeah because it's Matt Stafford. I'm going to tell you my only drawback. My drawback is that I think their defense is going to be so dominant this year that they might not have to pass as much.
0: Okay, Rams. Okay, Rams.
18: You know, so there'll be a lot of late in-game running. But, you know, Puka Nacua, you know,

0: Yeah. He's going to talk me off the ledge or not on
1: that. Oh, yeah, they have Kyren Williams as RB1.
0: That's what I was thinking about, Williams. Yeah, that's what. But that's what I'm saying. And they're both catchers, though. But not, we don't see Corum as much, and usually that's kind of short yardage stuff, inside red zone things. But, again, I think that's a guy that's probably going to get more touches. So, you know, once again, you know. But nonetheless, very viable offensively. 4,000 yards for Matt Stafford is not outlandish. And most people might do that. But it's a little, like I said, Mike, it's leery just because he's a guy you kind of expect. But it was a good number on it. That's why I wrote it down. I kept it. But that's why I brought it here. I said, I'm going to talk with these boys and see if they can, you know, readjust my lens a little bit. All right, let's go to St. Brown. St. Brown, 1,250 plus receiving yards.
2: Yeah, that's foolproof.
0: Okay. We're going for, all right.
2: He's reliable. He's a good reliable. And he's probably the most intricate part of their offense.
0: Right.
2: So they'll go as he goes. And I expect them to have a pretty decent year this year. So I'm going to say that's foolproof.
0: All right, Monty, going foolproof on that. And you said foolproof too for Stafford. You're going to go ahead and go to 4K?
2: Yes.
0: Okay. Now, we both to go. I'm with you. All right. Let's see. Your boy Henry. And Baltimore, 1,250 on the ground.
2: Fugazi.
0: It was quick. It was no debate. That was quick. That was knee jerk, Josh. He was.
2: They have not used him right in the last, I say, 2 years. So right. I'm going Fugazi.
0: All right.
1: If I may add, I think I might go full proof on north of 1,250 because new coaching regime. He might be rejuvenated for one more big Pro Bowl year, so I could see him go over 1,250.
0: All right, Josh, hold on. Get on in here, Josh. That's fine. You want to jump in? Hold on, Justin. Roll back real quick. If you're going to join it, Justin, you got to speak up. Yeah, you definitely can't just wait to the fourth pick in. All right, so are you going with Stafford with the 4,000, Kate? Are you doing that?
1: Foolproof.
0: Okay, Josh in for Stafford. All right, St. Brown, 1,250.
1: Foolproof.
0: Okay, Josh in for St. Brown. All right, and like you said, Derrick Henry, you said you were in for it. Monty says hell no, and Josh says you're in. Okay, let's move on. All right, hold on. Let me see. Smith and Jigba, 8+ receiving touchdowns.
2: Oh, that's foolproof. That's money in the bank right there.
0: Yeah, that one did kind of. That was a little bit. Like I said, but sometimes I get nervous because I feel like they setting you up. But again, you know, you never know. With these, like I said, I think these, while we're doing this, everybody, we feel like we get more love here. And the season actually becomes a lot more fun, to be honest with you. And I usually don't. And these are better because they're going to pay out a lot more, you know, fruititiously should we hit this sort of thing. And like I said, this is long. We got a few more to go. Where we at here? All right, 4:35. We got a few minutes before we hit this break. Okay. Let me see. Let me jump down to your boy. Jackson Dart, 6+ rushing touchdowns. Just to throw a slat for quarterback work. And they say they don't want him running the football. But they have here 6+ rushing touchdowns. I don't know, Monty. I feel like he'll have that before week 3.
2: Yeah, I'm going to say that's foolproof as well.
0: Yeah, all right, Josh, what are you saying?
1: Well, previous one, Fugazi on the 8+ touchdowns. But for Dart on the rushing touchdowns, the 6+, Fugazi. It depends on the offensive line if he has one that protects him. If you can say healthy.
0: Okay. All right. But, yeah, he is going to be – Josh, he's going to move the ball. Like, the kid's going
2: to
0: run.
2: To take off, though.
0: He's going to run, Josh. If they're in the red zone, too, yeah, 10 yards, especially 10 yards or less, that's actually – the odds are in his favor. You know what I'm saying? In that situation. Because he's not that brittle. And I don't think he's that silly. You know what I mean? I think they overdo that. I just think, again – the kid plays with a certain moxie necessary, perhaps, to excel in a different way. You know what I mean? I don't know. I just feel like everybody is subject to get cracked. It doesn't really matter to me. You know what I mean? You would almost rather, you know, like they say, you'd rather be delivering the punishment in certain cases instead of being in a defenseless mode, you know, but whatever. Right. You know what I'm saying? I just think, though, the reality is those plays he's probably going to make. You know what I'm saying? If you put him in a situation to take off, like we said, and you know what I mean, especially the score. Now, I don't know about, you know, maybe first downs too, to a certain extent. Now, that's where it could be a little dicey. I wouldn't want him, listen, man, you're going to have to be cool with the first down thing. But you know how the play unfolds. What you going to do? You look up and see the marker.

0: And you got to remember, you know, they backfield is not, you know, solidified. You know, Scatterboo will be coming be back. You know, so yeah, I think they'll trust him a little more with the ball.
1: And the Notre Dame kid, and I'll give you this because you're gonna have the Notre Dame kid in the mix too, and so it should not be a situation where he's in a lot of harm's way. But I do think in playing the game, because that kid plays instinctual, you just can't ask him to be out there thinking ahead of time, thinking about whether or not to play it cautious. I don't know if that's real. You know what I mean? Just as a sidebar, everybody, but they, you know, that's how they talk, and they think that they can have a conversation that speaks to this is how this guy should do. They're always trying to, you know, we always have a preventative conversation. And there's nothing you can do but react to things and react to life. Real quick, let me jump back to, I think I forgot somebody. Okay, here it is. Let me go back to Trey McBride, real quick, receivers, Cardinals, 1,000-yard receiving season. My bad, I meant to say he was up at the top. Let me jump back there. So what you think about that, fellas? Monty, McBride, 1,000-yard campaign here. And who the hell, who is at the helm in
0: that's Arizona, what I was trying to think of. Like,
1: Arizona, now you're making me think. Is it Jacoby Brissett?
2: That's what I hear.
1: Oh, well, I'm not taking that. We're going to have to take this off of here. We got to take this right off of here. This ain't it. For real. If I got to rely on that, I don't know. I mean, because we're really worried about Marvin Harrison here.
0: Yeah.
1: When is he going to get? I mean, I think he's done incredible for what for the situation he is in. Are you going to ask me about Trey McBride? That is a bet. That's a bet. That's why it's on there. You see, it's not Marvin Harrison's not in there. Like, it was a reason. And I saw that. But see, I was looking at everybody, and you guys heard me say this many times. I was looking at the plus 1,000 in it. So that's what we got going on. By the way, Black and White Sports here. We're on this Wednesday. My man Monty Features is here. We're trying to sort through this parlay. We have a preseason hookup. We're trying to get into this what will pay out for a season's worth of work. All right? And we're trying to determine whether what I got on this paper is foolproof or fugazi. We're trying to play it right before we get to this break. So we're going to step aside here. Let me get one or two more of these in.
2: Oh, I might want to say McBride 1,000 fugazi.
1: Okay, my bad, Josh. I didn't even think. I thought you already said it. Okay, yeah, everybody's on deck for that. We're not really going. That's the banana in the tailpipe, I feel like. Right there. I don't know if we want to do none of that. All right, let's go. Puka Nacua, since you brought him up, Monty, a minute ago, we'll do that and then go to the break and finish it when we come back. 8-plus receiving touchdowns for him.
0: Oh, that's foolproof.
1: All right.
2: Foolproof.
1: All right, everybody on board. See, everybody's so quick. And I got it down here, but those are the ones because they seem to make sense, and that's where we got to be careful, but we're going to go ahead and ride with it. All right, we're halfway through it. We're just putting a parlay together. It's a whitewash Wednesday, people. Sometimes you got to go ahead and improvise. I thought it would be a good time, so that's what we're doing. Sit tight. We're going to come back and join us. You should be writing this down. Is what you better be doing, all right? But we live in the app. Appreciate you, all right? And live on the air radio side, 100.7. That's in Lucas County. It's called Black and White Sports. Fast as a buck 20. Sit tight. We'll be back.
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4: Route 20, both directions between Stony Ridge and Oregon Road is closed due to an accident. It looks like at Tracy Road. Also, slower than usual traffic, 475 westbound between ProMedica and Parkway and Monroe. Other than that, we're clear. If you're seeing anything, we're not. Let us know. That's your Cumulus Toledo right now traffic.
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26: 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Fuck how much we kicked it. 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
1: All right, let's pop back in here. We're trying to put together some preseason parlay. 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Black and White Sports, we're back in it. Streaming live in the app, Savvy Television Network. Welcome back. Josh, how did that happen?
2: I don't know.
1: That was crazy. Did you hit that?
2: No, oh, I didn't.
1: Back in. Okay, we're back in here. Monty Features is here. Josh Burnham is here trying to hold the thing together. Facebook said, nope, we couldn't do it. So if anybody was looking for it on there, sorry, we're going to try to close that down. I have another strategy, though. Don't worry about it. We should be here anyway. You could be live on YouTube as well. So shout out Hightower, Finney. Saw you boys there as well. And Rick K. Jones, wherever they might be, because these boys, they might be, I think they've been rocking on the radio as of late. Also, too, we are brought to you by my friends at the Bassett Nut Company, formerly Rachel Michaels Gourmet Popcorn. Please let us not forget that. We would be remiss, okay? Over on Monroe Street, right next door to the Verizon store, but the sign is up now. So you can't miss that. So just shoot up Monroe Street on your way down there down by My Way and all of that. If you're heading out to Flower Hospital, you guys can find her. But not really about a like less than like two blocks up Monroe, though. So be careful. If you're going too far, you get down there by that light in the ProMedica situation, you're way out of the frame. So keep that in mind. Keep her in mind. Significant investments with that. So community support is appreciated. Also, too, until really, I guess, wait, tomorrow or Friday? What is the first? The first is Saturday. So, yeah, Friday's the last day of 17.76% at Mama Mary's Pizza. So keep that in mind, too. Frank told me to extend that so everybody knows that. All right. As we continue. All right, let's get back to it, Josh. Let's go. Monty, let's go. All right, here we go. A couple more people. So now as we came down, what do we have so far? We got like, let me see, 1, 2, 3, 4, 5, 6, 7. We got like 8, fellas. We 8 slots into this thing. So here we go. Like I told you, this is a long situation, people. We really trying to really upgrade your season excitement with this. So this is a parlay, and we are trying to determine foolproof or fugazi if we should keep this on the ticket as is, all right? Season stats or outcomes here. Next up, let's see, we left off. Who did we leave off? Was Puka Nacua? I think we went out on, right?
2: Puka Nacua, yeah.
1: Okay, bam. All right, speaking of that, since we'll stay with the Rams here for a second, Jared Goff, the Lions, my bad. Jared Goff, I'm tripping out. 30 plus passing touchdowns.
0: 30
1: passing touchdowns. Yeah, that's I looked at that too. I was like, damn, for real? But there's a hell of a number on that.
0: I'm gonna say Fugazi, even though I think the Lions gonna have a good year.
1: I do too.
0: 30 is a lot.
1: I think they are too. I think the Lions are I think they're sleepy because the people are not talking. There's nothing has been said. Nobody can, you know what I mean? I feel like Jahmyr Gibbs might go nuts and clown because they probably, you know, the talk was, can he be the catalyst for the situation and all the rest of that? So, I don't know. We said St. Brown. We like St. Brown with the 1250. So we got to be moving.
0: That's yards, though.
1: I know, but we got to be putting the ball. We got to be rocking. Hold on. Let me see what FanDuel is saying, because some of this is like DraftKings. It's a mixture. Everybody, like, where are we getting this? Let me see. I just want to see what they say.
2: Yeah, I'm going Fugazi on the 30 touchdowns. I mean, Gibbs will have a good year running the ball.
1: Right.
2: And they're not going to rely on Goff throwing the ball a lot and such.
1: Hey, fellas, really, it's real. Even FanDuel. FanDuel gave you, they said over under, you know, on these plays, 29.5. So that's that. But listen, okay, Monty, before you scratch up and frown up, this is what I'm trying to tell you, boys. When they put this stuff down, though, it's still not supposed to be seen as outlandish. True indeed, the odds makers can err. Yes, but it's rare. That's one thing you will learn. You lose enough money, get your damn ass, you get smacked around enough. I didn't watch that. I didn't say I got myself out of there. I ain't even running. So a lot of bad places that could have went. So no, but you can get smacked up if you try to get too disrespectful with these odds makers, Monty. So what I'm saying that to say, if they put that number there as a median, if for whatever, that might mean this boy might be explosive. If we look up and the Lions come out and Jared Goff is acting crazy, remember this day we looked at, do we think it's foolproof or fugazi? Jared Goff at 30-plus touchdowns this year. So yeah, let's remember.
0: That's about 2 touchdowns a game. I don't know, man.
1: But what if they're explosive? Again, we don't know. Again, so that's the look. So there's the inference. So this is what I would say, Monty, use this. This is part of how you start putting your thing together. That's why you have to look around and don't just look at maybe the game you want to bet. Look at the player you're trying to bet. There's other information sometimes that can lead you into the right direction, so to speak. So at least you know to look at, if you don't believe it, then you bet against it.
0: Right.
1: You know what I'm saying? So you have a mark, you know, either way. But just know they laid that number, 29.5, everybody. Do you think Jared Goff is going throw for 30-plus, you know, north of 30 touchdowns this year? Hit us up. Text it. 877-909-1007. All right, we continue, okay, in this first hour, chilling with my man Monty Features like we like to do. The first hour is Black and White Sports. It's a whitewash Wednesday. Okay, let's go back to Cincinnati. Now, Jamar Chase, Josh Burnham, 1250. Oh, by the way, did you say, hold on, Josh, did you say Did you get a Jared Goff 30 plus? You said no too. You said all right, Fugazi for Josh too. Okay, cool. All right, Monty and Josh said F that. All right, Jamar Chase, 1250 north of 1250 also in the receiving, just like St. Brown.
2: I'll say foolproof because whether it's Joe Burrow throwing the base throwing or Joe Flacco throwing, the Jamar Chase is going to get his 1250 plus no matter what.
1: Amen. I know you hate to say it, Steeler man. I know, because some of that's going to come at your expense.
0: No, it don't have nothing to do with the Steelers. My only problem with them is I don't know if they've improved their offensive line enough, but I'm gonna still say foolproof.
1: You kind of have to though. You know what I'm saying? Because Joe Burrow, see, Joe Burrow got a chip on his shoulder this year that I think is different than any of these years since he came in. Even with the Joe Cool that got us to the Super Bowl, all this other stuff. I think because of the questions, because of the constant, you know, criticism with respect to the availability and the idea that he might not be one of the league's best to offer, and the fact that Cincinnati feels like there's reason to be excited for whatever reason. We seem to not be necessarily seeing it, and we shouldn't, but all this excitement about their potential. I'm interested. I'm very curious how they come out. I can't wait to look at week one, you know, situations and how they actually are forecast, I should say. I can't wait some of this, you know, because of what we're looking at now. All right, so we're working on a parlay, people. First hour. And Monty and Josh say Jamar Chase, myself, 1250 north of that. That's probably a reasonable expectation. But like tricky, I would almost say more like 14 if you ask me when you start to talk about him. Here we go. Jalen Hurts now, because another question mark situation. What's it going to look like? His, what is this, fourth or fifth coordinator, Monty, in as many years or what have you. He's doing this every year. I don't think he gets enough credit for that. Being able to adapt, but this should be an easy stat for him, and he's usually reliable on prop bets, everybody. He will get in the end zone when need be. 6-plus rushing touchdowns for Jalen Hurts almost feels like we're being set up. You know what I'm saying? Because it feels like he's getting that. That's too that number's low. So, what's the deal there? That's what I say to myself in that case.
0: Yeah, I'm going to say that's foolproof as well, though.
1: Yeah, I'm mad at that.
2: Yeah, I'm going to differ and say Fugazi. I just have that feeling. I don't have any scientific evidence to back it up. But part of me says you'll probably get 5 max, but that's it.
1: I'm not – see, that's not a crazy thing to say because that's how they get us. They like, oh, you see that on the paper or you see it in the app, and you're like, damn, you jump at that. Like, hell yeah, because he's always, you know, the push and all that. So, but – you just never know. It may be a heavy Saquon dosage when we get on goal lines. Maybe a few less of those opportunities. They don't take them. Maybe they don't go to that play as much. You know, who knows? But those were a lot of the scores that he gets. You know, he gets you the occasional scamper. He'll get you that. But you don't see, you know, we can honestly say we don't see that. You'd have to see that at least about 4 times a year or so to believe that you could count on 6. So you never know. But, you know, that's a tricky one there. I have a little concern about that one. I think, let me see if I got it. Oh, hold on. A couple more. Got these Bears here, too. Don't want to add it. But Caleb Williams, guys, 3,500 plus. Because we said 4K for Stafford. Caleb Williams, is that a jump? Is that an ascension? Are we on the rise? Is he getting better if we do 35 plus?
2: I'm saying foolproof. Not only that, but he'll be the first 4,000-yard passer for the Bears in franchise history this season.
1: Found the breakout. Ski would like to hear that, Josh. Okay, impress you say.
0: I'm going to say I wish he take the fingernail polish off, but I'm still give him 3,500.
1: Okay, not mad at that. Yeah, I'm you know, I'm trying not to have to hate on him, but, you know, again, the Bears might, you know, they might make it interesting. With that said, let's go to our man Swift, too, considering them. His rushing touchdowns, 6-plus. For your man DeAndre Swift. Go ahead, Josh. Mm-hmm. You can go.
2: Oh, yeah. I'll go foolproof. He's due. 6-plus. You got to get the offense from where you get it.
1: Okay.
0: Yeah, I'd say that's foolproof as well. I think they made some improvements, too, to the offense that'll help him out. So, yeah, I'm going to say, yeah, that's foolproof.
1: Okay, and I think last but not least, gentlemen, I think we got everybody. And last but not least, our man Jonathan Taylor, Indianapolis Colts, 12 plus touchdowns on ground, ladies and gentlemen.
2: Foolproof, because if Daniel Jones still has injury problems whenever he comes back, and whoever's quarterback, Taylor's your offense. He's going to get his 12 plus touchdowns regardless.
0: I'm going to go Fugazi. Because I think that if, especially if Jones come back, I think they're going to be heavily dependent on him. He's going to be a bigger part of the offense. And so I think they're going to switch to a more passing attack. So I'm going to say Fugazi.
1: All right. We got a little split there. And like I said, I got it down on the, it's a nice number on the play. I like what Josh said too, because I think he's right though. I mean, because he was kind of rocking. He was going off. And maybe it's the thing where they at least in the first part of the year, maybe the front end of things to keep Jones from having to do a lot, you know what I mean, in the effort maybe to keep him safe, things like that. I don't know, but he was rolling. He kind of was the bright spot in any spots they had last year. So, you know, but I don't know. That's high, though. 12 seems – when you look at 12 and you look at 6 for some of these other people. But right. Yeah, we got quarterbacks and stuff on the list, so it is what it is. All right, there you go, people. A little twist today. You guys didn't expect it, I know, but that's some work we had to get done. I hope you guys wrote it down. And look at it. You never know. We should all be celebrating at season's end. Let me see a couple more notes because we really didn't ring the bell. Shout out to Anthony Butler, the master barber. It is a Wednesday. You guys can get over there and see him. 1248 West Sylvania. Give him a call, 419-407-0880. And in doing that, last night, let's see a few mentions. Tigers go completely nuts with the 14-0. And you had, what, Cleveland with the double? Last night, Cleveland and Cincinnati. So we had an Ohio, you know, Ohio work going on. Cleveland 6-5, and I think we said that on the air yesterday. And then in the nightcap, 2-0. So there you have it. And I don't know anything else, Johnson, the Hens or anything else.
2: Oh yeah, the Hens lost to Columbus by the count of. Let me look real quick. It is 6-4 to Columbus in the opener in the 6-1-4.
1: Bam! All right, there we go. Sorry. All right, we'll come back in here, Monty. Anything, man, you want to throw in before we jump out on this Wednesday? Like I said, there wasn't a lot going on. And by the way, too, Tigers-Orioles, my fault. I just said 14-0, but that's Josh's team. They're not really worth mentioning anyway because the Orioles is just a horrible
2: situation.
1: Well,
2: you can mention this because I guess got this final in. They played today 12 innings. O's win 10-9 after being down 7-0.
1: Of course. Damn, Detroit. See that right there. Trey Skubal. With this nonsense, we have 7-0, and they got to have every damn game, period. All right, man, impressed. Like I said, anything you want to throw in before we roll out of here?
0: Nope. Movie night tomorrow, Pine Glen Park. Ought to be a good showing.
1: What's the film?
0: Zootopia 2.
1: Okay, there you go. See, fun for the children. Ladies and gentlemen, get out there, all right? And there you go with that. All right, first hour. Press, appreciate you, brother. All right, we'll get back at it tomorrow. Josh Burnham, thank you. Hour number one, complete. Thank you guys for rocking with us in the app and on YouTube, wherever you might be doing it. 100.7 on the FM side, where the radio is concerned. It's ESPN around here locally, and we certainly appreciate you. We just have a tendency not to act like it, and we will be back at 5:05. We expect appropriate attendance on this. So we'll get off the wall, get to my Terrence Crawford comments, man, on Clarissa Shields and this Layla Ali thing, and I think it might be needed just for the general audience because I think our minds and the way we kind of operate perspective is certainly askew. And ladies, WNBA, Fever, no Boston, no bag. And I have to follow up on that too. Sit tight.
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1: You're listening to Black and White Sports, where there is no gray.
2: Our number two is in motion. However you may be listening, whatever you may be into, we certainly appreciate you making us a part of your situation. I am Andre of the Savages. Thank you, guys. You can hit us up. That's universal knowledge, I think. 877-909-1007 is how you get in touch with it. Josh is here. Shout out to Monty. He just rolled out. He was in here today. You missed it. Thank you for your assistance and press. We got the notes. I'm going to go back and confer because you and Josh, we had some discrepancy in there. Everyone didn't agree with my parlay projections, people. So we gave some hefty stat line possibilities for some noteworthy cast members of the up-and-coming NFL motion picture. I think we can hit this, though, Josh. I think when I get through, when we sift it, you know, look at it. Because you made some good points, though. When you said you and Monty were in alignment for most of it, though.
3: Yeah.
2: You know what I mean? I'm looking for it. It'd be cool if we could get a universal consensus. But had we, I'll be honest, I'd be concerned. You know what I mean? Because if everybody thought the same thing, then I don't like it. That's where it's a nervy
3: smells
2: nerve.
3: Of collusion.
2: Yeah, I don't know. But again, some of this, like I said, that Jalen Hurts, 6 touchdowns, that smells funky because that should be easy. You think to yourself, of course Jalen Hurts is going to cross the goal line 6 times on the ground this year. Remember, people, these were parlays for the season. You know, because we got stuff like Stafford, will he throw for 4K or whatever? You might say to yourself again, of course he is. Not necessarily. And I think Monty made a good point when he said that. Then Josh, you know, there was one of these I thought was very pointed. It'll come back to me. But you really gave me cause for pause.
3: Yeah, and speaking of Hurts, I mean, I think the whole Eagles team, because you mentioned 5 or 6 different coordinators this season, offensive-wise, I think the Eagles are due for like a downturn disappointment this year.
2: Well, I meant, let me be correct too, just so we don't misunderstand. No, I just meant Jalen Hurts, though. They've been, the offensive coordinator has been constantly on a revolving door, though, for him. Yeah. And he gets a lot of criticism. I only bring it up because they're always clamoring about something and how many people don't think he is really that guy.
3: Yeah,
2: you know what I'm saying? So he gets a lot of that.
3: But I think that all these different coordinators, each season is going to take a toll on him.
2: And yes. It would have to. I don't understand how the conversation is like that about him, and we don't insert those items into the discussion. But nonetheless, I'd say that sort of speaks to the case and why maybe we should trust him more because of that ability to adjust on that level. All right, but yeah, we had a parlay, people. That was what was going on in hour number one. But with this one, because it's kind of a whitewashy Wednesday. It's weird. I did mention a couple news items, though, early on. We didn't necessarily ring the bell today, but Denzel Ward, Browns man, all right, secondary upgrade here, or at least in the payment department. So, you know, hopefully the production continues. But 2-year extension at $63 million there. 52.3 of that is guaranteed. So, shout out Denzel Ward, news from Browns camp. And then, of course, Bengals camp. We talked about Shamar Stewart carted off today. What else did we say, Josh? Did we say something? Oh, and Jamar Chase, too, out there acting a damn fool.
3: Yeah, that I mean, too. He got into a little scuffle with a young pup trying to make the squad.
2: Mess around, get your damn finger broke, grabbing a face mask, tripping.
3: Yeah, maybe it's probably one of those training camp hazing rituals for rookies. Like, you want to prove your worth? Go after so-and-so.
2: No, Josh, it's because Jamar Chase, and it's not noted, we don't talk about it enough, he's a damn hothead. He's tripping a lot. Like, that's the truth of the matter. Listen, he is typically on high strung. And I don't mind it. You know what I mean? I love an aggressive receiver that's dominant and assertive in terms of attack points and so on and so forth. Never mad at that style of how you play. But I'm wondering, when is Jamar Chase ever turning off that, you know what I mean, I want to tussle and bustle thing he does. Let's go.
3: Frustration of not making the playoffs the last 3 years, it's going to boil over, and he's got to Well.
2: Well, Josh, but let me ask you, though, before we get, because we're going to get, let's get Andy in here. But listen, do you, you know what I'm talking about, though? He's always like, yeah. He initiates sometimes, you know, disturbance that doesn't need to be involved in this moment. It could be whatever type of moment, but his approach.
3: Yeah, he's quite colorful. I could say that, yeah.
2: Yeah,
3: he's
2: that, very, that's a good way to say it. Yeah, I'll go with that. All right. All Cause Guests brought to you by. Time to get back on this wake-up call line around here. Andy Sanzato, ladies and gentlemen, our 216 boots on the ground. I believe he's rocked up. He's in the car, too. He's back in the traffic jam phone lines today. So we appreciate him popping in, doing what he does. Sandman, what's going on? Good afternoon.
4: Afternoon. Today.
2: What's that? Hold on. I had a little breakup. Say that one more time. I don't know if it's my headphones or what, Josh. I had some sort of cracking.
4: No, I said, you know, welcome, and how are you guys doing today?
2: Oh, well, thank you,
3: we're
2: brother.
3: Fine.
2: Yeah, a little better every day. Appreciate you. So, listen, we have some, gift. I don't know what we call it. Josh, should we call it a gift? I mean, it's like somebody left it. What do we say? It's like they left a layaway for Andy. How would we describe they left it for him?
3: It's kind of like, let's just say that Santa Claus made an early Christmas delivery in July. And he heard you, and he had this to respond for the following.
2: Okay, well, there's a nice comment. Okay, there, like what Josh said, Andy. So check this out. Yesterday, we know you had to run. You had to get out quick, and you left us with a nice little barn burner on the way out. But you didn't get to get all of the feedback. So here, allow us to present a retort of sorts. Your man, Steve T, left you something for your appearance today.
5: A chance to get Andy like I used to when we were on a show together.
2: Yeah, yeah.
5: But man, just to kind of fold the clothes on this last on that last segment.
2: Yeah.
5: Like, Cleveland fans, quit trying to kick the football, Charlie Brown. When you know Lucy's gonna move it. Like, why do you fall for the banana in the tailpipe? I don't understand. And then you should clip this, Josh, and play it for Andy. Why would LeBron, say it out loud, why would LeBron come back when you've got A, the Harden factor?
2: Yes.
5: Then Andy brings up Mobley and Allen. You put Mobley and Allen with LeBron, they're just going to get in each other's way. And then the kicker is the coach who said they were down 3-0 in the series. He said, but analytically, we're winning this thing. Do you really think LeBron James is going to sign up for that?
2: Yeah, there you go. And there it is. Andy? Andy?
4: Listen, like I said, it had nothing to do with basketball. It had everything to do with what the city of Cleveland has been through in the history of its sports franchises. Now, if he really cared about this city, he wouldn't have put them in that position. That's what I was talking about. I knew it didn't make sense for him to come back. I just thought maybe he would not think about basketball and would think about his hometown for once. Boy, was I wrong, obviously. So, but listen, Steve is absolutely right. It doesn't make sense from a basketball standpoint. I hate the fact that Atkinson's still the coach, so I can only imagine LeBron not wanting to play for him. I get all that. But my point yesterday, Sav, was strictly around, if you don't live in this city, you don't get it. Period. End of story. That's all I was trying to articulate yesterday.
2: Yes, sir. No, I got you, brother. Andy stands out on the line, everybody. 216 in the building. He's passionate on it. And the Cleveland contingent, to large extent, of course, disappointed. You might imagine, and Andy articulates it in a way that says, you know, he feels like it was relatively inconsiderate too, and LeBron just absorbing everybody in that. And but I think Andy, I did, and I'm, this is me right here. Let me give a publisher's clearance to Kendrick Perkins on suggesting that LeBron might have perhaps gave us some of the delay, hoping that Cleveland was going to make some sort of move, Andy, that would have maybe recalibrated his perspective. And watch this. The only reason I sort of want to regurgitate that here is because that was my thing. You weren't getting LeBron if right. James Harden was on this roster. Something needed to happen where you might have moved him and maybe Mobley or Allen. Or, but I say you can't get rid of both of them. But one of them, I almost feel like even at this juncture, which will sound crazy now because Cleveland has nowhere to go. What are they going to do? What type of season are they going to have running that back? But one of those guys, it seems, has to go. Andy, I would myself, since the world of NBA and the basketball contingent seem to always sort of fancy on Mobley, then I'm moving him because I don't think you move Allen. I just think on his worst night, we can always count on Allen to sustain his identity more so than what I get from Mobley. Mobley is a constant Jekyll and Hyde, and I still think that speaks to a lot of the deficiency and why the Cavs can't really lock in. And like I said, Harden doesn't help because he was just horribly inefficient, and the Cavs don't need any player who is not productive and not a constant plus guy every night. Cavs can't stand it. They don't have that kind of space.
4: No, the thing about Mobley, Sam, is they signed into a 4-year max contract. Who's going to take on that contract?
2: Yeah,
4: that's
2: I know.
4: Why you can't move Mobley.
2: I get it.
4: That's the problem. And they did the same thing with Mitchell. They gave him a max deal. So now you can't move him either. Not that they were thinking about moving him, but, they just continue to make the wrong decisions. That's why LeBron didn't come back. I get all that. Trust me. But all I'm going to say is, and closing the book on the whole LeBron to Cleveland thing, if you call this city your home and you grew up in this city, then you know everything that this city has been through and been some. And you continue to add to that, then stop calling it home. Because nobody in their right mind would do that to their hometown on purpose. And I feel like he just toys with Cleveland because he's from Cleveland. He can get away with it. And people are going to forgive him and remember the championship in 2016 and without him, we don't get that. That's a bunch of crap. Without Kevin Love and Kyrie Irving, they don't get that. It wasn't LeBron that delivered that ring. It was those other two. And that's the reason he came back to Cleveland, was because he saw that a super team could be here.
2: Yeah, well, I'm not necessarily, Andy, not upset at you, man. And I do appreciate that little twist on it, you know what I mean? Because it's what you said there, Andy, that addition to just more press and attention, if you will, that certainly doesn't go along with anything in the healing department. And like you said, if you cared about any of that, and I think that's what ends up happening, we don't necessarily want to talk about it that way because that's less romantic. But I think you could certainly be on to something if it were actually true and it were actually a vibe that the man really possessed. It might be in the conversation. It's only a bit of a stretch because today's social culture says that it's always going to be brass tacks. But yeah, somebody you can throw it at him, Andy, because he always has the power to decide everything. So that's why you may look at that when he actually can decide. It might not be applicable for different athletes in different situations, but LeBron James certainly could have considered saying, I'm not going to drum any of this up in Cleveland because I know I'm not doing that under any circumstances, and we just want to leave everything to let these guys figure out how to build a team without considering me joining it. You know what I mean? And maybe you do that. I don't know. And, you know what I mean? That's a tough one. But I do. I get your angle. I get the angle on that.
4: Yeah. No. And the other thing I'll say, and I know we got to go to break, but the other thing I'll say is this is why the city of Cleveland wants the Cavs to win a title so badly. It's because if they can win a championship without him, then the one that he won isn't that big of a deal anymore for this city. Then they can prove that they didn't need him and that it was Kyrie and Kevin Love. And that's what the city of Cleveland wants to do to repay him for how he's treated us and throughout the years when it comes to these decisions. And like I said yesterday, walking us up to the altar and then leaving when it's time for the priest to come down the aisle.
2: There you go. Lucy with the football snatch. Andy in the contingent in Cleveland don't appreciate it. More considerate love would have been better. We'll come back, man. It's Black and White. We got some other things to do. And I got to get to this Terrence Crawford, man. These comments for Clarissa Seals should be valuable. And I still think they went into the air and up in smoke. And it's unfortunate. But sit tight.
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2: 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I am Andre of the Savages. Josh Burnham alongside the studio as always, coming to you live from the Humulus Media Campus here in the south portion of the town. Thank you guys for being in here. 877-909-1007 is how you get in on it. If you want to say something to us, text us, call us, all the rest of that. Andy Sanzada is still here. He's on the phone lines calling us from the traffic jam in the 216 as we sit in hours here in the 419 or however you may be traveling home. Hopefully your work day was great. Relax, get home, get something to eat, and get focused on what is next, which should be some family time or whatever, right? Fall back. So we come back. Andy, real quick thoughts on the you good with the Denzel Ward extension?
4: Yeah. You know, cornerbacks are hard to find. He's been a great fit for the organization as a whole. He's a pillar in the community. I have a feeling he's going to retire as a Brown. He's earned it.
2: Yeah.
4: You know, he's been to, I think it's 5 Pro Bowls, maybe even more than that. When he's healthy, Sav, he's a shutdown corner. The problem is keeping him healthy.
2: Okay. There you go. Andy on board. Fan base on board with the Denzel Ward today. We threw that at you guys. A couple of little small items from out of camps today. How about this? Anything for us, Andy? What's the word? How's it looking? Quarterback talk. I keep hearing good things about Shador, even though I understand we're a long way away from deciding, you know what I mean, who gets the helm, all the rest of that. But thus far, it's feeling like we're still in a good position to go into to the young lane in terms of the future. But, you know, like I said, it's not necessarily bad words on Watson either.
4: Yeah. Yeah, listen, I think competition breeds success, right? And, you know, when you have to compete for your job, you tend to focus a little harder. You study your playbook a little bit more.
2: Yeah.
4: You know, you hit the film room even harder. And then you go out and execute in practice and in camp. And I think both of those guys are doing that because they're pushing each other. And I have a feeling both of them are going to get a lot of playing time in the preseason to help Todd Monken determine who his starting quarterback is going to be. And I'm excited about that. You know, I really think if they can find the right guys with the schedule they have, they can win 8 or 9 games this year. I truly believe that.
2: No, I got you, brother, talking to Andy Sanzada here. He's in Cleveland, so we always try to keep a pulse on things. Let me ask you this, though, in all honesty, you who do you like there? And I feel like you'll tell me I can deal with either, Sav. I'm fine because what I've been dealing with is rough. But if I have to give, okay, Andy Sanzada, you the quarterback coach, you got to do something, though, because we can't have two people in the game at the same time. So what are your thoughts as – obviously, it's early, but again, what do you really hope to see on opening Sunday?
4: I hope I see the Deshaun Watson they traded for 4 years ago. That's what I want to see. Because if that guy's healthy and that guy's ready to play football, this team's going to surprise a lot of people.
2: Josh, what you think about that? You heard that. That was strong, too. Andy meant it. There was that conviction in it.
3: Yeah, I mean, who's going to take on Watson in his baggage?
2: Well, it's doing what you got to do, Josh. But, hey, the people love second chances. Watson's pretty much kept his nose clean in terms of what could be said about him. So, for whatever that's worth and people's, you know, opinions on him, but right now seems to be, you know, in the proper position and one hell of an opportunity to rewrite all that. I guess I'm in the Shador camp. I'd like to see what the young dog can be, but at the same time, hey, man, Browns, you've spent that money. Got to keep trying to get something out of that.
3: Maybe the Cardinals are so desperate for a quarterback, if Brissett's not the answer, Watson could go there, or another wild card. If the Cowboys need a backup for Dak Prescott, he could go there.
2: I mean, that wouldn't, I don't know. I mean, it's a little from the outlandish frame, but nonetheless, you know, I don't know if I'd necessarily, you know, scoff at it if that was somehow a reality, but I don't know. Nonetheless, we're in Cleveland. The battle is real. Okay, and somebody has to get the control. So it will be one of the more intriguing stories, certainly throughout

0: than being a standalone. Did you get that, Josh?
1: Standalone.
0: I'm messing with Josh today, people. We've had an interesting day here. If you were here at the beginning, it's been real. All right. Just like the fact that I think I see his legs moving underneath the desk, and he did not tell me that he had an ellipse, people, because we knew Josh was feeling stiff, swollen, tired from sitting all day. He sits a lot. So it looks like his blood will be flowing again because he decided to tackle the experience of the Ellipse Leg Ersize product that's on fire around the nation.
1: Yeah, I'm
0: the
1: trying Ellipse to get a leg crazy. 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
0: go. 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All right, Andy, listen. Let me get to this, too. All right, and this is the part I know you love, the proverbial WNBA segment featuring Andy Sanzada, ladies and gentlemen, brought to you by Leggings, all right? But look, no, seriously, man, and I have a serious thing that has come to fruition here. I'm going to probably have to wait about two or three games to really come in and kind of boast on my take. But I never liked the idea that Natasha Howard did not play for the Fever anymore. I didn't like that news coming into this season. And Andy, I felt it would rear its ugly head sooner. But now, after the unfolding events of last night, and now what will probably be at least a temporary absence from Miss Aaliyah Boston. And I'm telling you, people, as much momentum as it looks like the Fever is having, because they certainly are very, very efficient and certainly nice to look at when it comes to the offense. But defensively, it's already been a struggle, certainly in the interior. And when you start talking about the possibility of time without Boston, that always certainly means no bag, because Caitlin Clark is an in and out we can certainly deal with. We've seen it. We have adjustments and we have remedies for that. Aaliyah Boston, we do not. We used to, and there's where my point comes in. And without Natasha Howard, Andy, it's already, like I said, deficient on the interior, and that's with Boston when they've played well. That is an identifiable struggle, and now she'll be gone. Don't really get comfortable betting with the Fever moving forward. You've won some money so far. You might want to be careful moving on. Hopefully it's a short stay on the sidelines.
2: Yeah, it sounds like it's going to be difficult for them to navigate her injury. I just never understood in the first place that why they traded or didn't re-sign, whatever happened.
0: Yeah.
2: With Howard, I thought she was a great fit. I thought if Caitlin Clark had stayed healthy last year, the Fever could have made a lot of noise.
0: Yes.
2: Come playoff time with that team, but it just wasn't meant to be. So wherever she's at now, I'm sure she's having success, and that team's probably one of the favorites to win it all.
0: Oh, well, let me go ahead and assure you that you are absolutely 1,000% correct, because she is really the difference maker in the links. As much as, Olivia Miles, and that's my case, I already made it. I told you guys about that, and it's actually moving faster than I said. I gave her, 2 years, maybe three, and she'd get to go ahead and get the championship as a rookie. But we're going to set that aside. Why is Natasha the difference? Because she's anchored everything for them, kept them in a very assertively sort of competitive space on all they've done leading up to now before they got Collier. Andy, you see what I'm saying? And you know they played the front end of this season without the damn MJ of the situation. And again, they're at the top tier, you know what I'm saying, consideration of all things. And Miles is looking at MVP

0: consideration along with that. But it was Natasha Howard who has certainly sort of, I would like to say, ingrained the performance consistency that you keep seeing. Because defensively, nothing's really getting in the lane on them. They're all running. Natasha's very unselfish. She's good on the outlet. She's definitely going to finish. She's good passing, again, inside the paint and things like this. Her versatility is kind of immeasurable because you don't necessarily catch it in the stats as you know, as robustly as you could. But their effective plays, her, when they talk about people's IQs, again, her ability to do the right thing in the right moment, I think, is understated. And this is Natasha Howard we're talking about, everybody. You guys know I talk about her quite a bit because I think she's certainly underrated and the value she presents on every roster she's ever been on. That's the thing about this.
1: Yeah.
0: You see what I'm saying? And so it's the same thing right now, Andy. Yeah. And so as you were saying that, that's the difference in these two teams and what will ultimately be the actual measuring barometer of how they finish is her presence.
1: Well, the scary thing for the rest of the league, Sav, is the Lynx were already right there at the top, right?
0: Yeah. Yeah.
1: And then they go and add Miles, and now they add Howard. I mean, they have to be the favorites come playoff time without question. Now, is Collier hurt still?
0: No, she just came back, though. She just came, and watch this, her first night out, she did a 24-8 or something the first night out. You know what I mean? And just trying to get warmed up and get her joints loose. She did that. You would go give her grace and say, you know, she could have gave us half that and it would have been fine. And she came out looking like she didn't skip.
1: You look at this team and it's almost like they're the first super team that we've ever seen in the WNBA as far as, you know, Howard, Collier, and Miles. When you think about it, you really haven't had a combination like that. I guess you could maybe argue back in the day when Sue Bird was playing in Seattle, you might have said something there, or maybe in New York with Ionescu and Stewart winning a couple titles. But really, this is the first, like, power team, I think you could say, has been assembled. And they're proving that it was a mistake for Indiana to let her go, without question.
0: Yeah.
1: I just would keep an eye on Indiana throughout the second half of the season because I still think that they don't like playing for Stephanie White, Seth. And I think that that's going to bite them in the butt one way or the other. Whether they miss the playoffs or whether they don't have a deep run in the playoffs, I just think that that team does not want to play for that coach.
0: No, I'm not necessarily mad at that idea. I sense something. Something is of discomfort there. It has been that way for a time. And I get what you're saying. I can't necessarily put a finger on it either, but I do sense it. There is a rigid about that group, and that's why I don't necessarily take it as serious. And again, I've laid down my claims long ago on the Lynx, even before it started to become common knowledge, and that's when they begin to gel. We forgot to mention McBride, I think, in there too, because we're talking about the other shooter and somebody who was offensively very threatening typically anyway. So when you say super team. And I will say this before we hit this break. Talking to Andy Sanzada, everybody's live in the 216. We always love that on this Whitewash Wednesday. And when we come back, we got a few more things to get to. But we did had a little WNBA moment. And just for the conversation, Andy, and to confirm, right now as we stand, best odds available are on the Lynx. So you might want to get it here, people, because that plus money probably won't stay, but it's plus 110. It can't really get any lower than that. You know what I mean? So that's your indicator right there. You know, Minnesota Lynx, in case you need some money later on. Think about that. Double it up. Sit tight. We'll be back.
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11: If you dress sharp, they'll laugh and say you're showing off. If you dress plain, they'll whisper that you're broke. If you speak your mind, they'll call you arrogant. If you stay quiet, they'll call you weak. If you succeed, they'll say you got lucky. If you fail, they'll say you didn't try. Work too hard, they'll warn you to slow down. Rest for a moment, they'll say you've lost your drive. If you love openly, they'll call you naive. If you protect your heart, they'll say you're cold. Stand firm, you're stubborn. Bend a little, you're weak. The truth is this, no matter what you do, people will judge. They don't see your struggles, your late nights, your sacrifices. They only see what fits their story. One day you're too much. The next, you're not enough. And if you keep chasing their approval, you'll never find peace. So stop running after applause. Stop living in the noise of their voices. Focus on your path, your peace, your growth. Because in the end, their opinions won't build your future. Your actions will.
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0: Okay, last time before we get out of here on this Wednesday, it's Black and White Sports. Thank you guys for hanging out. ESPN, The Ticket, here in the Glass City, 100.7 FM it is. Also, I know they can get us state to state, hearing us on the audio side, 1007theticket.com. That's the online source. And, of course, you know it's worldwide on the visual stream level, okay? Roku devices, certainly smart TVs, and Roku is just about in every home, I think, at this point. Well, we can tell because that's where most of the audience is. So thank you to any of you guys seeing us wherever you might be in the civilized planet. We appreciate it. Just a small little offering. We just savvy television. We're going to try to grow. But it's happening because you're doing it. Shout out to Japan, Singapore, Brazil, UK. Oh, I like saying that. Woo! Let me say that again. Damn what they talking about. It's real. So thank you, though. If you're finding this, because we know you just, the word savvy, when you hit the search, is wild. I know it's coming up the way it pops up. So that's fly. Also to Fire TV, Apple TV, and you can certainly download it in all your devices. Android, Google Play, and of course, App Store. So you know what it is. I am Andre of the Savages. Thank you for hanging on this day. We do appreciate it. Gratitude is there. We don't act like it. It seems weird if you listen to it, okay? 877-909-1007. If you want to hit something in before we ride out, Josh Burnham is still here. He's chilling. We're in studio. He's alongside, as always. And Andy Sanzala, still on the phone lines, kind enough to hang out with us today and doing it via fiber optics. So we always like that. Real quick, before we go, Andy, the thing, I know you don't do it and it's not really your hashtag and your bag, but you know, around here it's real personal and we like to keep an eye on it. And there's a lot more to this, but I thought, because one of the most noteworthy, if not the most noteworthy figure in the entire world of boxing, makes this comment, although retired, but still, when he says, listen, I need you to be more conscious, and I'm not necessarily pleased with what I'm seeing. But before I get there, Andy, your thoughts on Clarissa Shields from a distance. Don't know how much you follow, don't know what you look at, but she has a real streak of popping up here as of late in terms of the social media space and so forth, for various reasons, though. But I just wondered your, you know, your opinions on her, and from one direction or the other, whatever it might be.
1: Yeah, I mean, you know, from a distance, I think she's changed. I think that she used to be quiet and humble, but confident. Now I think she's become loud and arrogant.
0: Mm. Okay. And you know, there are people conversating. And the thing is, in the boxing circle, Clarissa is obviously well respected, and I would caution people to understand that I think because of that, and I think that, you know, the Andre Wards of the game, the Uncle Tommies and Tommy Hearns and people like this, and shout out to Salida Promotions, of course, they've always had her back and been able to, you know, again, groom the young lady and evolve with her through the career. But you say something interesting, Andy, that is very difficult for me to sort of dispel, because as a partner in the Fight Time Institution and being a pioneer in the streaming space where boxing was concerned, we were fortunate enough to have several interactions with the Salida Promotions family, and certainly where Miss Shields was concerned. So, you know, I've made it clear on several occasions, I look at it from a different perspective, and certainly one of up close. And I would tell you all, and I just had a conversation with a trusted colleague earlier today, and hopefully, you know, with any luck, you know, he'll be in here to talk about some of this in the future. But we talked about this, you know, real quick before we got off the phone, and it's not uncommon, Andy. It's an energy that's kind of growing up. It's yes, you're seeing that change. And yes, you know, it's human. The young lady has all the money in the world now. She came up rough, had nothing. No secrets in the stories. Certainly a victim of various kinds of abuse. And to fight, quote unquote, out of that, I think I get some of the extended chip on the shoulder energy and all of that, which is there. But Andy, there's a different sort of salacious, catty, unfortunate, perspective and attitude that has been attached to not just her, but some others in what would not be associated with being possibly and more than likely the greatest female fighter that we possibly have seen and may see. So when you have that type of position, it's not hard to behave in an unbecoming style. Does that make sense? You know what I'm saying? It's not hard to miss the mark.
1: I get that. There's a lot of pressure from the wrong people that start coming around and they start influencing you in a different way. You know, but the thing that I think that she's kind of just lost track of, Sav, is when you get to that level of arrogance and you get to that brashness, right? I think you forget where you came from, and I think that's what her fans might be a little put off by right now, is that she might be forgetting where she had to come from to get to where she's at.
0: No, and I get some of that. Talking to Andy Sanzada, everybody. It matter. I'm gonna share something. I'm talking about Clarissa Shields here. Don't know how many of you all are female fight fans and this and that. I know we had a double up. You guys probably crazy. Like, hold on, they went WNBA, then went to women's boxing. Yeah, we did that around here. It's like that, right? But with that said, it's poignant and it's necessary because it's not so much that one, because that one she'll remind you of. She'll say, I'm still here for the underdog, and I'm still here for the kids and all of that. But there are some things she's doing that could be deemed crosshairs-like in the character department. And this is where we get concerns, right? So let me share this. And this is why when you say forgetting where you came from, I wouldn't even attach it, Andy, to as much as I forgot about Flint. Because some of you should know there have been times here in recent history. I think the fight before last or even the last fight, her blue hair color, for instance, was in tribute to Flint because she likes to make it clear we still have no clean water there, so on and so forth. For those of you who had forgotten that somehow, that still hasn't been resolved in Flint. But I say in that standpoint, I bring it up, Andy, because she hadn't forgotten that, right? But this is where she might have forgotten. So this is what Terrence Crawford has to say as we come in here off the wall today. And I haven't done it in a while. But we have these stories. Sometimes if you check our Facebook wall, we better be careful. We're going to keep it. So we'll stop. I think we better just stop with our live presentation on Facebook. But again, we'll take it in small doses. But with that said, while we have the wall, Terrence Crawford, with this on Clarissa Shields, because she's had controversies with a few ladies, Andy, also noteworthy names in the ladies sector of boxing, most notably Layla Ali. And this goes back over an extended period of time where Clarissa, I know for myself, identified and made clear on the record, Layla was a mentor. Layla instructed me. She showed me. She guided me on my marketing and how to play my imagery. So that's interesting to think of. I just want to lay that there. But here's Terrence Crawford, though, because they've had a lot of back and forth over a long period of time, which is what brought this to the show here today and why it was of interest to me. And Terrence Crawford says, and I know he and Clarissa Shields are very close and very solid in the area of respectful relationship. Right. And certainly as a fan as well, where her professional prowess is concerned. Terrence Crawford just told Clarissa Shields to stop coming at Layla Ali and respect the woman who paved the way. I actually think Bud has a point, is what this post is saying. And this is from the boxing page, by the way, too, because the way this is written, my bad, I'm reading it for the first time to you guys. You don't have to believe Layla beats Clarissa to acknowledge that she helped bring women's boxing into the mainstream. Two things can be true. Clarissa might have surpassed every woman who came before her inside the ring, but constantly tearing down legends instead of just passing them, doesn't do her any favors. And do you agree, though, with Crawford? And again, when he says, here's the ex post or tweet or what have you, The newly retired boxing superstar fires back at Clarissa Shields in this, urging her, leave Leila Ali alone and show respect to the woman who paved the way for her in today's generation. And again, you got Terrence Hart. Terrence Crawford with comments like that. That means, and that's really, Andy, a subtle way and a lighter way of saying, like, listen, watch your step. It doesn't align with, again, what you're representing. And I just pointed out, man, because it's a very painful progression to watch. And I don't think it's going to slow up anytime soon. Again, everybody, unless she gets beat. Because that's almost the only thing that can stop you and make you sit up and look around and recalibrate and say, like, whoa, what took us out of focus here? What took us off of all that was working for us until, you know, the undefeated mark that we see ourselves and has brought us down to, you know what I mean, a humbling space. But this is an interesting story.
13: I think you said it a couple weeks ago. Like, it's going to take her to lose. To remind her of who she is, right? And you know, I think when you behave the way that she's behaving, you're probably not focused, and you're vulnerable for a loss for sure. I would agree 100% with anything that Bud Crawford says. He's one of the best boxers ever. He respects the sport. I think he's done a lot of greatness for the sport over the last few years with his undefeated streak and retiring. At the same time, you know, like you said, I'm not a huge follower, but I know who Terrence Crawford is.
0: True indeed.
13: I mean, if you don't know who Terrence Crawford is, you've never even heard about the sport. So anytime he speaks, I'm going to listen. If he's telling her to back off, then she needs to back off.
0: Yeah, man, that's real. When you hear that, like I said, that got my attention. When you get that kind of commentary, and again, it's all love for, but keep your eye on that, people. Like I said, fight coming up, ATL, on the 15th of August. So that's on the horizon, and the story continues. But before we get out of here, hey, thank you to Andy Sanzada, hell of a job as always. Monty Features, shout out to you. 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So let's get out of here on that. Josh Burnham, thank you, man. Wednesday, we'll see everybody on the Thursday, so please be kind, be respectful, be nice, never cheat on your wife. And listen, tonight, go with the favorites again, WNBA. Let's stick with it and see what we do. We'll talk about it tomorrow, all right? Handle your business today.
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0: my Ohio State Buckeyes, I want to tell you, boys, they're going to be back in the netty this year. Jeremiah Smith, you throw the ball in his zip coat, it's going to be a first down or a touchdown. That boy, bad. I just want to tell you, he's going to be Harry Douglas's that boy, bad, every week.
1: Here's another person to watch out for, too, though, amongst their offense. Legend Bay.
2: Yes.
1: He is a freshman running back.
2: Talking.
1: And they're telling me, y'all, they remind him, or remind them, excuse me, of Tyreek Hill. So they're going to find a way to get him a football.
2: Put it this way. They're loaded. Bo Jackson and Isaiah West in the backfield. You mentioned Jeremiah Smith, and whoever lines beside him is going to get 50 catches. Their defense led by Kenyatta Jackson Jr. Bo Atkinson is going to get a lot of playing time.
1: He was a transfer. People don't know who he is. Absolutely. He was a transfer last year from North Carolina.
2: Right. Mm-hmm. Kari Wilder, rotational guy that's going to help. They are not loaded, loaded, because their coach Ryan Day said it best. We recruit these players because we know we have a standard hit at The Ohio State University. And especially when Indiana won a national championship and beat Ohio State in the Big Ten championship game, Ryan Day and his crew, they're going to be not just ready, they're going to be beyond ready to take the Big Ten and the national championship back. Big Bubba in Minnesota. Big Bubba, what do you have for the safe space?
3: Hey guys, long time, you're great therapy. I have a question for y'all. Mm-hmm. How in the world is Kyler Murray going to see who he is throwing to? He is so little.
2: He's been little all his life, Bubba. And he's found a way to make those plays because HD will tell you, quarterbacks don't throw over people. They throw in between people.
1: Yeah, and they throw, like, with anticipation. So, basically, you're taught from a rhythm standpoint in the offensive system that he's going to be running, you throw to spots. And with that receiver group, and I'm going to go ahead and say this. When you look at the entire receiver groups in the league,
2: yeah,
1: Minnesota's number one for me.
2: With Addison, also Justin Jefferson.
1: And Juwan Jennings.
2: I won't disagree with you on that one.
1: They're number one.
2: TJ Hockenson at tight end. He's no slouch in the ring when it comes to catching the football. We know what our guy can do out of the backfield as well when it comes to,
1: Aaron Jones.
2: Thank you, Aaron Jones. I was blanking on his name. Thank you for that. Here's the deal with Minnesota and Kyler Murray. Kyler Murray potentially could do for this offense what we saw Drew Brees do for the Saints when he got there with Sean Payton. Kyler Murray has that kind of ability, Bubba, that he can make all the throws. He's quick. He's elusive. And he has the perfect quarterback whisperer and teacher in Kevin O'Connell being his mentor at the Minnesota Vikings.
1: It's all about for Kyler Murray. Can you play within the structure of the system?
2: Absolutely. And if you can.
1: Understand that you don't have to be the hero every time you drop back.
2: Yep.
1: Just be a ball distributor. And when the play breaks down and they ask you to give the extra, then you give the extra.
2: Because if he can do that, all of a sudden he is the system with the Minnesota Vikings when it's all said and done. He is Harry Douglas in the Minnesota, HDouglas83. I'm Freddie Coleman. You can do the same at Coleman ESPN. Shannon Penn, you let got something on your mind as a producer. You were contemplating. I could see the smoke coming out of your ears. Like you needed a safe space.
4: Oh, and
2: I did not want to deny you that. So I'm glad I was able to read the room and realize Shannon, he got something to say like the South.
4: Yeah, nah. I won't be long. Just
2: take your time.
4: There's so much negativity out here in the world. So just shout out to the people who have a positive mindset.
2: Yeah.
4: And days like today, days, just speaking frankly, in the last week and a half or so, just a reminder of the influence that you have on people and what you say and what you do in your actions and what you do on a day-to-day basis and what that can mean to somebody. It's the little gestures out there, right, saying hello to somebody or just a quick text or just saying something or being there, being an ear for somebody. You never know that impact that you can have on somebody. So
2: I
4: don't take it for granted what we do here on this show. Some of the best conversations that I have are actually off air with some of our callers. us here at Freddie and Harry, we don't take it for granted what we've been able to build here on the show. I think about that each and every day. The time that I spent with Eric here in the studio, and he laughs at my corny jokes, or you guys, you know, with the thick comments that we say, or the good stuff.
1: It's just, good stuff.
4: It's just the little things. And like I said, I know we have so many callers that say how much they enjoy listening to the show, but we don't take it for granted the impact that our callers have on the show. So I'd like to take this time to say thank you.
2: That wasn't a safe space. That was a great space.
1: Yep.
2: Seriously. Fantastic. Well,
5: and that's why I second that. I love everyone that calls into this show.
2: No
5: first time callers, our regulars, like, I love you all.
2: Yeah, exactly. Third, on my standpoint, in HD, I know you're fourth that as well.
1: Agreed.
2: Because I say it all the time. This is our show together, not the Four Horsemen. The Four Horsemen and you. You make this show what it is.
5: One last thing. Like, we hope that we make their day better.
2: Yes.
5: But a lot of times they make our day better.
2: No question.
5: And it's awesome.
2: No question about that. And believe me, you ladies and gentlemen do that more than you could ever know.
4: Incredible Huck.
1: Good stuff.
2: And we're back to being who we are on the Wednesday Groove-a-thon, known as Freddie and Harry, with Harry Douglas, Shannon Penn, E-Doc, Eric Hanneman. I am Freddie Coleman. You remember Isaiah Thomas, the basketball player that became a Hall of Fame for Detroit, and the other Isaiah Thomas that did pretty well for the Boston Celtics for his NBA career? Well, this Isaiah Thomas may be better than both of them put together. That story is next on ESPN Radio, the ESPN app, and SiriusXM Channel 80.
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0: team as being a playoff contender. You don't think of the Orioles, who are three games under 500, as being a playoff contender. But the American League is so bad, Amber, that I think that that has allowed a lot of front office executives to sort of dream big. Like, why not us? Because they're seeing all the cracks in the American League, the best teams in the American League, whether it's the Rays with their starting pitching, the Yankees, all the injuries they have right now. So if you're the Red Sox, you're the White Sox, you can dream that with a, you know, a big deal or two, that maybe that puts you in a better position. You know, I think the Twins are a great example of that. You know, it's, when you look at them on paper, I don't think they anyone would say, yeah, that's a team that can win the World Series. But Tom Pollad, you know, part of their ownership is, you know, charge the light brigade, damn the torpedoes, full speed ahead, we're going for it. And, you know, and he's made it clear that he thinks they can win this year. That Jeffers is the most interesting guy in that mix, because what you hear from other GMs is that although the Twins are intent on trying to contend this year, they have depth at the catching position with Victor Caratini. And the question is whether or not they would trade Jeffers even if they're trying to contend.
1: Buster, how are teams approaching this trade deadline with so much uncertainty about next season? I mean, is that impacting this at all with a potential lockout on the horizon? I know we have a long way to go before we're talking lockout, but is that part of this at all?
0: It is, and I think it's going to result in most of the deals involving the rentals, you know, guys who are free agents at year's end. Because whenever you start talking about, you know, players who are under team control for, you know, 3 or 4 years beyond this year, or players who are signed through 2027, or players with big dollars attached, there's a reluctance among some teams to really dive into that, because you can't really place a future value on some of these players without knowing what the next economic system is going to be. You know, I'll give you an example. A couple weeks ago, the Mets let it be known that Francisco Lindor is available, their veteran shortstop. I thought that was ridiculous. Like, what was the point of that? Because, again, with no one really knowing what the economic system is going to look like next year, no one is going to take on Lindor's contract at $35 million a year, right? And so why put his name out there if there's no chance he gets traded? Teams just right now are not really engaged and that as willing as they would be in a normal year to take on an expensive player with a lot of money attached, because they don't suddenly want to have a salary cap and as a system and be in a position where, you know, they're going to have to squeeze a contract like Lindor's into their payroll.
1: Wild stuff. Buster Olney, ESPN senior MLB writer. You can catch him on the Baseball Tonight podcast. Thanks, Buster. We appreciate it.
0: All right, guys. Take care.
1: I didn't even consider how the issues with the CBA
2: the labor
1: could
2: problem.
1: Be impacted. Yeah, it makes sense. I mean, if you're up against, well, maybe we'll have a salary cap in the future.
2: Not for the Dodgers, though, Amber. They don't
1: nothing's
2: care.
1: Ever, right. Nothing's ever a problem for those guys.
2: You know, what would... Is it good for baseball if the Dodgers trade for Skubal in a way? Because everybody is going to be rooting against them hard.
1: Everyone's already rooting against them. If you're not a Dodgers fan, you're against them. We're already there with that team.
2: They are the evil empire of giant contracts and farm system and everything. But Buster just goes, listen, if the Dodgers want him, they'll get him. Okay, yeah. So then I'm assuming that if he's available, the Dodgers will get him, just like everybody who comes available.
1: Everybody who becomes available. Speaking of the Dodgers, from 30 for 30 podcast, the betrayal of Shohei Ohtani is the real story behind the scandal that almost ruined it all. On paper, Ipe Muzorahra was Shohei Ohtani's interpreter. He was so much more than that, though. They were a team. They were closer than brothers until it all went horribly wrong. The betrayal of Shohei Ohtani tells the story of a relationship that detonated into one of sport's biggest scandals. Check out The Betrayal of Shohei Ohtani. The first two episodes are out now, and then episodes 3 through 6 follow on subsequent Tuesdays and Thursdays. Coming up next here, our Ian Fitzsimmons has been in Chicago at Big Ten Media Days. He caught up with one of the top coaches in that conference. We will hear his conversation with them next, right here on ESPN Radio.
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